0: of Australia's 4x100m relay team. He's a four-time Australian 100m champion and competed at two Olympic Games. In a statement, Browning says he wanted to go out on a high.
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0: two wonderful Australian musicians are performing at Naram Sunday, September 20th from 2 to 4pm. Opera Australia mezzo-soprano Ruth Strutt and acclaimed pianist and singer Donna Bolson perform a programme including music from Chesty, Sanson, Berg, Vaughan Williams and contemporary Australian composers Eleanor Katz-Chernin and Kate Miller-Heidecke. 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
1: Well, it's safe to stay here. Your father's gonna pick up our trail for long.
0: Can Lorca ride?
2: Anybody out there? Is there anybody out there? Is there anybody out there?

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1: Good morning, I'm Laura Devoy. The Prime Minister says he's not backing down on social media reforms. The US government has criticised the federal government's digital duty of care laws, which would give social media users the ability to opt out

0: New Zealand have now moved.
1: Thousands of people in Mildura in northwest Victoria have awoken to a third day without power. Supply was disrupted on Monday morning when a ute crashed into a power pole. Electricity distributor PowerCorp says it could take until midday Friday to restore power to all affected customers. Spokesman Jordan Oliver told the ABC the fault is one of the most complex and unusual Victoria has ever seen.
2: When the ute collided with the pole, the higher voltage power lines on that pole connected with the low voltage lines. What that's done is send those higher volts through the low voltage network into people's homes and businesses, and we're seeing damage at meter boxes and inside people's homes. And as a result, we are going door to door to conduct safety checks to make sure it's safe.
1: New research has found alcohol companies are more than twice as likely to tell consumers to drink responsibly than to warn them why. Shannon Kirkwood reports.
3: The study, led by the George Institute for Global Health, analysed more than 6,000 alcohol labels across three major retailers. It found only 25% of products carried a voluntary warning, and almost all of those focused on advising specific groups like minors and pregnant women not to drink. 65% of products included responsible consumption messages without giving any details of the health harms. Researchers say their findings demonstrate how current lax alcohol label rules allow companies to obscure the facts about alcohol and health.
1: A citizen group which has solved two missing persons cases in Tasmania is beginning a new search in Western Australia. Find Our Lost Loved Ones is looking for Chantelle McDougall, her daughter Leela, partner Simon Cadwell and friend Tony Popich. They disappeared from Nanup, about 280 kilometres southeast of Perth, in July 2007. A coronial inquest in 2017 failed to determine if the group was dead or alive. There are flight delays and cancellations at Sydney Airport this morning after the city was blanketed by fog. Passengers are advised to check the status of their flight with their airline. The Sydney Swans players who were suspended by the club last month will return to Swans HQ today. The club is conducting its routine end-of-season exit meetings. The players were stood down over a late-night incident in Melbourne following a match and missed the finals series. The club's sanction was separate to the ongoing investigation by Victoria Police into allegations of a sexual assault. Turning to sport, sprinter Rowan Browning has announced his retirement from athletics. The 28-year-old won gold at the Commonwealth Games this year as part of Australia's 4x100m relay team. He's a four-time Australian 100m champion and competed at two Olympic Games. In a statement, Browning says he wanted to go out on a high.
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0: Anthony Albanese says he spoke with US President Donald Trump on the sidelines of the UN General Assembly this morning and posted a selfie on social media. He says he won't back down from the social media reforms.
1: I'll always stand up for Australia's national interests, and the digital duty of care is something that we've foreshadowed for some period of time. It's not about giving government control, it's about giving people back control over what they receive on their devices.
0: Parents with two or more children are now forking out at least $36,500 a year, according to a new report. Shannon Kirkwood has more.
2: Advocacy group The Parenthood has released the data ahead of a national press club address by CEO Georgie Dent today. It shows the money needed to raise children has increased 134% in two decades, while household income rose by just 102% over the same period. In her speech, Ms. Dent will outline how women face a 55% reduction in earnings on average during the first 5 years of parenthood. She'll also call for 52 weeks of paid parental leave and cheaper childcare.
0: A new report has made the link between workplace inclusion and lower rates of sexual harassment. The Diversity Council of Australia's The Power of Inclusion, Preventing Workplace Sexual Harassment report has drawn on data from 3,000 workers across the nation. It found inclusion can prevent harm, while workers who experienced discrimination in the workplace were six times more likely to experience sexual harassment. Head of Research, Dr. Rose Dalmada Remedios, says a fresh approach is needed.
3: Inclusion should be recognised as a practical, evidence-based prevention strategy that organisations can embed into their workplace health and safety approach.
0: Victoria Police say they've spoken to two men in relation to separate incidents at last weekend's AFL preliminary final at the MCG. A 34-year-old man is expected to be charged with aggravated unlawful assault and discharge a missile after a plate of food was allegedly thrown at a woman and a child. In another incident, a 56-year-old man was issued with a penalty notice for allegedly throwing a bottle onto the field at the conclusion of the match. He's the second person to be singled out for such behaviour. Cheap cars are about to whip up dust in outback New South Wales. The four-day lunchbox rally begins on Saturday. Each of the 220 teams include a child aged between 7 and 15 and one relative who will make the round trip from Dubbo to Lightning Ridge. Box Rally's CEO James Freeman says the obstacles of cheap cars in outback environments still apply despite the child-oriented approach. Speaking to National Radio News, he says the challenges range from the mechanical to the edible.
4: Cars themselves are only worth $1,500. We do have mechanical breakdowns and flat tires and things like that. Outside of that, really, it's trying not to burn your marshmallow on the evening fire. dropping your marshmallow into the fire.
0: Turning to sport, sprinter Rowan Browning has announced his retirement from athletics. The 28-year-old won gold at the Commonwealth Games this year as part of Australia's 4x100m relay team. He's a four-time Australian 100m champion and competed at two Olympic Games. In a statement, Browning says he wanted to go out on a high.
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0: He says he spoke with US President Donald Trump on the sidelines of the UN General Assembly this morning and posted a selfie on social media. He says he won't back down from the social media reforms.
1: I'll always stand up for Australia's national interests, and the digital duty of care is something that we've foreshadowed for some period of time. It's not about giving government control, it's about giving people back control over what they receive on their devices.
0: Parents with two or more children are now forking out at least $36,500 a year, according to a new report. Shannon Kirkwood has more.
2: Advocacy group The Parenthood has released the data ahead of a national press club address by CEO Georgie Dent today. It shows the money needed to raise children has increased 134% in two decades, while household income rose by just 102% over the same period. In her speech, Ms. Dent will outline how women face a 55% reduction in earnings on average during the first 5 years of parenthood. She'll also call for 52 weeks of paid parental leave and cheaper childcare.
0: A new report has made the link between workplace inclusion and lower rates of sexual harassment. The Diversity Council of Australia's The Power of Inclusion, Preventing Workplace Sexual Harassment report has drawn on data from 3,000 workers across the nation. It found inclusion can prevent harm, while workers who experienced discrimination in the workplace were six times more likely to experience sexual harassment. Head of research, Dr. Rose Dalmada Remedios, says a fresh approach is needed.
3: That inclusion should be recognised as a practical, evidence-based prevention strategy that organisations can embed into their workplace health and safety approach.
0: Victoria Police say they've spoken to two men in relation to separate incidents at last weekend's AFL preliminary final at the MCG. A 34-year-old man is expected to be charged with aggravated unlawful assault and discharge a missile after a plate of food was allegedly thrown at a woman and a child. In another incident, a 56-year-old man was issued with a penalty notice for allegedly throwing a bottle onto the field at the conclusion of the match. He's the second person to be singled out for such behaviour. Cheap cars are about to whip up dust in outback New South Wales. The four-day lunchbox rally begins on Saturday. Each of the 220 teams include a child aged between 7 and 15 and one relative who will make the round trip from Dubbo to Lightning Ridge. Box Rally's CEO James Freeman says the obstacles of cheap cars in outback environments still apply despite the child-oriented approach. Speaking to National Radio News, he says the challenges range from the mechanical to the edible.
4: Cars themselves are only worth $1,500. We do have mechanical breakdowns and flat tyres and things like that. Outside of that, really, it's trying not to burn your marshmallow on the evening fire. dropping your marshmallow into the fire.
0: Turning to sport, sprinter Rowan Browning has announced his retirement from athletics. The 28-year-old won gold at the Commonwealth Games this year as part of Australia's 4x100m relay team. He's a four-time Australian 100m champion and competed at two Olympic Games. In a statement, Browning says he wanted to go out on a high.
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Good to have your company today. You're listening to Armadale Community Radio on FM 92.1, yeah, from Urella. If I kind of sound tired today, it's because I had two, what do you call them, possums playing on my tin roof right next to the bedroom since about 3 o'clock onwards. Not great. I know they're protected. They're very lucky. They're a protected species. Anyway, if you think so now, then where is she going today? Now, I'm going to have a lovely program with you and sharing some delightful music. It's a little bit of everything, a little bit of a box of chocolate. And I would like to start with, let me read this properly, the Vienna State Opera Choir with Carmen, sorry, but I'm reading Carmina from Carmina Burana O Fortuna, then from Carmen, the chorus of the Cigarette Girls, then from Faust, the Soldiers' Chorus, and then from the Meistersinger, Wach auf.

Gosh, that was beautiful. Excuse me. I hope my friend Anne in Albury is listening, and this is your kind of music. That was gorgeous. A good start. I'm quite happy. I hope you're happy too. Now comes the chocolate box. A little bit of everything coming up. I'm starting with Jamie Cullum, A Time for Love, followed by Nina Simone, I Love You, Porgy. Siobhan McCarthy will sing My Heart Will Go On, and then Night Vision will give us Lady in Red.

Wasn't that gorgeous? You know, the power of music when... Oops, let me think about it. A little bit louder. The power of music, because many of us, and I'm definitely one of those, music means so much to me. I grew up with it. I listened, I played it. I once upon a time and did some decent piano playing, but I grew up with music, and I just love it so much. I mean, I listen to some of the words and the lyrics, the brains behind it, to put it together, and the emotion. Just listening to I Love You, Porky, it is just incredible. It is so sad, so powerful. 23rd of September, yep. It was his birthday. It is his birthday still. Today, Bruce Springsteen departs. And I mentioned that last week. I played a few songs, and I promised a friend of mine I will play a little bit more on the actual birthday, which is today. From his collection of Western Stars, I will play for you Hitchhiking, The Wayfarer, The Tuscan Train, and Western Stars, and possibly if there's time, Sleepy Joe's Cafe. I'll see how we go in that time.

Yeah, I won't play Sleepy Joe's Cafe. I think I do that next time because I absolutely adore this selection. These 13 songs were recorded on his farm in, I think it's New Jersey. It's a huge farm, of course. He loves his farm life as well as his traveling life as one of the best performers in the world, I think. But this was performed by him, his wife, his band, and a full symphony orchestra as the background or the live music for the movie called Western Stars. I don't know if you have seen it. I have not, but I will now hunt it down somewhere. Let me see, what else can I tell you? It's 2 o'clock. It's 2 o'clock, and I'm going over to a little bit of a mix with Jerry Butler. Hang on. For Your Precious Love, and then Chet Baker, Time After Time. Oh, gosh, Maria Friedman.

Of Timothy's and Williams would be to capture me. But you had such persistence, you wore down my resistance. I fell, and it was swell.

So, yeah, the last four songs that I added, because I had the time, let me announce them to you. First, we heard Cerise with Evergreen, then Dean Martin, Everybody Loves Somebody, then Zoe Nicholas with Songbird. Oh, it's one of my favorites. Stacey Kent ended it with I've Got a Crush on You. So those four were added to me because the timing worked out better that way. So now it is 2:30 exactly, and I'm now going to play the piece de resistance. I'm going to play for you from Tchaikovsky today with the Ljubljana Symphony Orchestra. Everybody enjoy the 1812 Overture.

Wow, fantastic. What a piece of music. Wow. I would say Take a Bow, Ljubljana Symphony Orchestra. I hope you all loved it as much as I did. And 247. Let's enjoy a little bit calmer. Oh, this is so beautiful and passionate. From the selection of Dreamcatcher, the very best of Rolf Lofgren and Fiona Sherry.

actually coming to the end of my program in a few minutes. Switch over to Armadale Radio Station. I thank you from the bottom of my heart for joining me today. It was lovely presenting this from beautiful Urelle. Thank you for your company. Take care and until next week. Bye-bye.

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9: Good afternoon, I'm Shannon Kirkwood. The parents of missing boy Gus Lamont have made a public plea for information 1 year since his disappearance. He was 4 years old when he was last seen on his family's property near Yunta, South Australia, on September 27, 2025. Police have today issued $1 million reward for information which leads to a conviction. The case has been declared a major crime. His parents have been ruled out as suspects. Jessica Murray and Joshua Lamont say they want their son returned home.
10: And we are desperate for answers. We believe that someone knows something. Someone knows what happened to Gus and may even know where he is.
11: Even if you are feeling scared or unsure, if you know anything at all, we are imploring you to help us. Even the smallest detail

0: President Donald Trump has told the United Nations General Assembly he faces a big decision on whether to strike Iran again or pursue a peace deal. According to state media, the Iranians put forward conditions for reopening the Strait of Hormuz, which included the immediate lifting of the US's naval blockade. Speaking ahead of confirmation of the meeting, US President Donald Trump said the US may annihilate Iran.
1: I have a big decision to make. Will a deal be made with Iran that lets them rebuild and create a far greater country than it ever was before? Maybe one of the greatest in the Middle East or even the world? Or do I annihilate the Islamic Republic?
0: Wurundjeri traditional custodian Raylene Cooper will be speaking about her UN human rights complaint against the Australian government today. Ms. Cooper is addressing the UN Human Rights Council this evening, Australian time. She will be outlining the ongoing industrial damage to Wurundjeri's UNESCO World Heritage listed rock art. The complaint about the Australian government's conduct will be lodged with the UN in coming weeks. Showers and storms continue along the east coast and through Western Australia. Fine weather can be expected for Tasmania, Victoria and South Australia. The Bureau of Meteorology's David Crock has more on tomorrow's forecast.
2: You can see this high pressure system we've been tracking in recent days. That's out over the Tasman Sea now. So still pumping in that moisture in the easterly winds along the east coast. So showers and some storms continue through parts of New South Wales and Queensland tomorrow. Wet weather as well continues for parts of eastern Western Australia, where this trough system is really slow moving. So a multi-day shower and storm outbreak through the eastern half of southern Western Australia.
0: And according to Lonely Planet, Australia's Red Centre and the Tweed region in northern New South Wales have made the annual list of the world's top travel destinations and experiences for the coming year. Turning to sport now, Brisbane Lions player Lachie Neale will face the AFL Appeal Board tomorrow in an attempt to be free to play Fremantle in Saturday's AFL Grand Final. Neale's one-match ban for striking was upheld at the tribunal last night. The Lions have today announced they'll be appealing that suspension.
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0: I'm just arriving at Roddy Lee's Vault of Vinyl for the Pophead's Hour of Power. Hope he's in.
1: Jane Arakawa.
0: Pophead's musicologist, Roddy Lee.
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0: And I join Pophead's musicologist, Roddy Lee, at this time in the Vault of Vinyl for the Hour of Power.
1: Yes, here we are again in the Vault of Vinyl, Jane.
0: We've dropped out.
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0: Yeah?
1: Are we ready for today's episode of Back-to-Back Tracks?
0: We're here and we're ready.
1: It's Back-to-Back Tracks. So the less we say, the more we play.
0: Well, Roddy, let's get the program underway.
1: Jane, today we're stepping...

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1: Oh, yeah. And the first pair come courtesy of Carl Perkins.
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She loves to feel the wiggle of her toes. 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Now you're here in old New York. 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

0: Bob Petula Clark, way back in 1949. Put Your Shoes On, Lucy. Perfect for today's Back-to-Back Tracks program, where the theme is shoe business.
1: And here's Dodie Stevens. This from 1959, recorded when Dodie was just 12 years of age. This is Pink Shoelaces.
2: Now I've got a guy and his name is Dooley. He's my guy and I love him truly. He's not good looking, heaven knows, but I'm wild about his crazy clothes. He wears

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1: Dodie Stevens, Pink Shoelaces from 1959.
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1: Okay, so let's take one step forward into the 1960s.
2: American country singer Dave Dudley is best known for his truckin' songs, and in 1963, Dave climbed into the country top five wearing his cowboy boots.
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1: Tommy Tucker's high heel sneakers has been covered by everyone from Elvis to Chuck Berry, Paul McCartney to David Cassidy. Here's the original from 1964. This is High Heel Sneakers by Tommy Tucker.

0: There's new business like shoe business in today's back-to-back tracks. So put on your high-heel sneakers for Tommy Tucker.
1: And the drifters, who still have sand in their shoes from walking under the boardwalk. I've Got Sand in My Shoes was the drifters' follow-up single to Under the Boardwalk in 1964.

0: The Drifters.
1: In the 1960s television series The Avengers, Patrick McNee's original offsider was Honor Blackman. Honor left the show after Series 3 to be replaced by Diana Rigg. In February 1964, Decca Records released a promotional novelty single by Patrick and Honor. And that's Kinky Boots. Everybody's got

0: 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Patrick McNee and Honor Blackman.
1: Hey, Jane, if we're talking boots, we are walking with Nancy.

0: This is Jane Arakawa.
1: That's you.
0: And Roddy Lee.
1: That's me.
0: And the Pophead's Hour of Power. Today's back-to-back tracks, shoe business.
1: And this is the Beatles.

0: Old Brown Shoe by the Beatles in today's Pop Heads program, Shoe Business.
1: Jane, let's leave the 60s behind with our next Shoebiz selection.
0: Sailing into the 70s.
1: Indeed, it's 1974 and Robert Palmer puts on his...

0: You know it's one of my favourites, Sailing Shoes by Robert Palmer.
1: Glaswegian funny man Billy Connolly makes today's programme of shoe business for his live sing-along recording of 1974, If It Wasn't For Your Wellies.
2: Now, you see, a lot of people don't realise the desperate importance of Wellington boots in Scottish culture. So this is designed to teach them a wee bit.

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I want you to sing it with gusto. I want you to leap into it in a mood of gay abandon. Gasping on the floor, paroxysms of mirth, clutching your middle, saying, oh Jesus Christ, he's a gas. Right into that microphone. Because these people in London don't believe it.

0: unmistakably Billy Connolly, singing the praises of wellies.
1: Soul Shoes was the second single lifted from Graham Parker's debut LP of April 1976, Howlin' Wind. And it goes like this.

0: Graham Parker.
1: Jane, we're leaving the 70s behind for our final three Shoe Biz selections in today's Back-to-Back Tracks program.
0: Oh, an 80s pair and a spare.
1: It was in 1982 that Adam Ant topped the Aussie and UK singles chart with Goody Two Shoes.

0: Adam Ant is a goody two-shoes.
1: In 1984, Neil, the vegetarian hippie from the Young Ones, stepped up to the plate with Hole in My Shoe.
0: This is funny.
2: Hello, vegetables. This is Neil here, right? Look, I don't want to spoil the whole record for you, right, before it's even begun, but I just wanted to say that the whole thing was quite a lot of hassle to make, right, and it didn't turn out like I expected it at all. I mean, for a start, there's just much too much technology and commercial stuff on it, right, and it's far... Oh no, here we go. Hello, shoes. I'm sorry, but I'm going to have to stand on you again.
3: Ugh.

0: Oh, I must be back in reality again. 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I wonder why they don't make wholemeal cornflakes.
1: Shoe business has been the theme today. Back-to-back tracks in Pophead's Hour of Power. So, Roddy, our final footwear fitting to feature today?
2: Janine, we have diamonds on the soles of her shoes.
1: Oh, Paul Simon. Roddy Lee, Pophead's musicologist. Thanks for the memories.
2: Keep on rocking.
3: I will try to make you let I'm trying. God doesn't win this and I'm trying. Awa, awa, sibona, wense, kakanja. Awa,

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1: National Radio News.
2: Good afternoon, I'm Shannon Kirkwood. The parents of missing boy Gus Lamont have made a public plea for information 1 year since his disappearance. He was 4 years old when he was last seen on his family's property near Yunta, South Australia, on September 27, 2025. Police have today issued a $1 million reward for information which leads to a conviction. The case has been declared a major crime. His parents have been ruled out as suspects. Jessica Murray and Joshua Lamont say they want their son returned home.
3: And we are desperate for answers. We believe that someone knows something. Someone knows what happened to Gus and may even know where he is.
4: Even if you are feeling scared or unsure, if you know anything at all, we are imploring you to help us. Even the smallest detail could be helpful.
2: A new report has put forward a fresh approach to address workplace sexual harassment. The Diversity Council of Australia's The Power of Inclusion, Preventing Workplace Sexual Harassment report has drawn on data from 3,000 workers across the nation. It's found inclusion can prevent harm, while workers who experienced discrimination in the workplace were 6 times more likely to experience sexual harassment. Head of Research, Dr. Rose Delmada Remedios, says workplaces should be embedding inclusion as an official prevention strategy.
5: This really tells us that tackling exclusion and equity is a critical part of preventing workplace harm.
2: United States President Donald Trump has told the United Nations General Assembly he faces a big decision on whether to strike Iran again or pursue a peace deal. According to state

0: We'll be speaking about her UN human rights complaint against the Australian government today. Ms. Cooper is addressing the UN Human Rights Council this evening, Australian time. She will be outlining the ongoing industrial damage to Murujuga's UNESCO World Heritage listed rock art. The complaint about the Australian government's conduct will be lodged with the UN in coming weeks. Showers and storms continue along the east coast and through Western Australia. Fine weather can be expected for Tasmania, Victoria and South Australia. The Bureau of Meteorology's David Kroc has more on tomorrow's forecast.
1: You can see this high pressure system we've been tracking in recent days. That's out over the Tasman Sea now. So still pumping in that moisture in the easterly winds along the east coast. So showers and some storms continue through parts of New South Wales and Queensland tomorrow. Wet weather as well continues for parts of eastern Western Australia, where this trough system is really slow moving. So a multi-day shower and storm outbreak through the eastern half of southern Western Australia.
0: And according to Lonely Planet, Australia's Red Centre and the Tweed region in northern New South Wales have made the annual list of the world's top travel destinations and experiences for the coming year. Turning to sport now, Brisbane Lions player Lachie Neale will face the AFL Appeal Board tomorrow in an attempt to be free to play Fremantle in Saturday's AFL Grand Final. Neale's one-match ban for striking was upheld at the tribunal last night. The Lions have today announced they'll be appealing that suspension.
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3: 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Good Wednesday afternoon and into the evening for Stack and Tracks for you. Yeah, Stack and Tracks with Donna Maria and Nick here for you on Armidale Community Radio, 2ARM.net.au, all around the world. And it's a big g'day this afternoon to Armidale Community, Urella, Gyra, Hillgrove, Bundara, Walker, Ebora and surrounds, and all of our listeners wherever you may be. I've got some great music lined up for you. It's Donna Maria Colbrelli behind the mic for you today. I still haven't found what I'm looking for. You too. Hope you find what you're looking for. It's usually my sunglasses and they're usually up on top of my head. Jimmy Barnes, Working Class Man, and Roxette, Joyride. Stay with me.

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1: 92.1 FM, stacking tracks on your Wednesday afternoon, going into your evening. Chicago, first up. If you leave me now, well, don't. We got more to come. Chris Andrews, Yesterday Man, and Chris Fisher, Gypsy Heart. And now Chris Isaac, we've got a run of the Chrises. Hello to all the Chrises this afternoon. Chubby Checker then, Limbo Rock. So Chris Isaac doing Blue Moon just for you.

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3: 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And it is Stackin' Tracks on your Wednesday evening. Donna Maria behind the mic for you today. The Rolling Stones, Start Me Up. H-Ball, Aiken, Apple Tree. I Have a Dream, ABBA. Adam Harvey, Sugar Talk.

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1: Hello, I'm Lewis Donaldson. The parents of missing South Australian boy Gus Lamont have pleaded for information a year since his disappearance. He was 4 years old when he was last seen on his family's property near Yunta, South Australia, on September 27, 2025. Police have today issued a $1 million reward for information which leads to a conviction. Jessica Murray and Joshua Lamont say they simply want their son returned home.
2: We are desperate for answers. We believe that someone knows something. Someone knows what happened to Gus and may even know where he is.
3: Even if you are feeling scared or unsure, if you know anything at all, we are imploring you to help us. Even the smallest detail could be helpful.
1: Police say the search for evidence continues. The coalition is vowing to

0: is costing our standard of living.
1: The Federal Health Minister has offered reassurance to parents concerned their children will be taken off the NDIS. It comes as the Thriving Kids program is set to begin next week, set up as an alternative to the NDIS for some children under 8 with developmental delay or autism. Health Minister Mark Butler reassured families support will continue.
2: From the 1st of January 2028, we are absolutely committed to making sure that for children under the age of 9, those Thriving Kids services are fully up and running. We're not going to let parents and children fall between two stools and go without the support that they rightly expect and their children, frankly, definitely need.
1: Showers and storms continue along the east coast and through WA. Fine weather can be expected for Tasmania, Victoria and South Australia. The Bureau of Meteorology's David Crock has more on tomorrow's forecast.
3: And see this high pressure system we've been tracking in recent days. That's out over the Tasman Sea now. So still pumping in that moisture in the easterly winds along the east coast. So showers and some storms continue through parts of New South Wales and Queensland tomorrow. Wet weather as well continues for parts of eastern Western Australia, where this trough system is really slow moving. So a multi-day shower and storm outbreak through the eastern half of southern Western Australia.
1: To sport, Brisbane Lions player Lachie Neale will face the AFL Appeal Board tomorrow in an attempt to be free to play Fremantle in Saturday's AFL Grand Final. Neale spoke briefly a short time ago.
4: Obviously, as you guys would be aware, the club and myself have decided to appeal the tribunal's decision. Obviously, very hopeful that that's successful, but regardless of the result, I will be here to support the boys and the club this week. So it's a big week for the club. Thank you.
1: And Justin, Rose Tattoo frontman Angry Anderson has died just weeks after being admitted to a hospital in Germany during the Australian rock band's European tour. The 79-year-old singer spent 50 years in the music industry and also became a television presenter, charity worker and youth advocate.
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And now Billy Idol, To Be a Lover, Choir Boys, Run to Paradise, and CCR, Creedence Clearwater Revival featuring John Fogerty, Looking Out My Back Door.

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0: Starting this four off, it was Dire Straits, Money for Nothing, and Doobie Brothers, A Long Train Running, and then the Eagles, Take It to the Limit, and Eddie Cochran's Summertime Blues. 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We've got a few more songs before we finish this evening for you. It's Donna Maria behind the mic.
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0: Stack and Tracks on 92.1 FM, Armidale Community Radio on your Wednesday evening. I hope you're relaxing and listening to the great music. And starting us off there for that bracket was Don't Bring Me Down, Electric Light Orchestra. Elvis Presley, That's All Right Mama. That's a good one to get your knee working for. And San Francisco Bay Blues, Eric Clapton. And then we, let's see, Fleetwood Mac followed Eric, Say You Love Me.
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0: Thank you for listening in to Stack and Tracks this Wednesday afternoon into evening, and we will be back, Stack and Tracks, with Donna Maria and Nick next week, right here on your community radio, 92.1 FM, streaming live to arm.net.au. Thank you for your company this afternoon, and I have absolutely loved bringing you the music. JJ Cale, Ride Me High, James Rain, Way Out West, Janice Ian, Here Comes the Night, and Jason Derulo, Take You Dancing.

0: 27, 2025. Police have today issued a $1 million reward for information which leads to a conviction. Jessica Murray and Joshua Lamont say they simply want their son returned home.
1: We are desperate for answers. We believe that someone knows something. Someone knows what happened to Gus and may even know where he is.
2: Even if you are feeling scared or unsure, if you know anything at all, we are imploring you to help us. Even the smallest detail could be helpful.
0: Police say the search for evidence continues. The Coalition is vowing to take a chainsaw to climate laws and offshore wind as part of a commitment for a major slowdown of the nation's energy transition. The Liberals and Nationals would cancel offshore wind zones, scrap climate laws for heavy industry and car makers, and attempt to lift the ban on nuclear if it wins power. Speaking to the ABC, the Nationals' Bridget McKenzie says a commitment to climate change remains, but energy prices should be put first.
3: The net zero policies of the Labor government that are literally a handbrake and a detriment to affordable and reliable energy, we have got a complete handbrake on our economy, and it is costing us jobs and it is costing our standard of living.
0: The Federal Health Minister has offered reassurance to parents concerned their children will be taken off the NDIS. It comes as the Thriving Kids program is set to begin next week, set up as an alternative to the NDIS for some children under 8 with developmental delay or autism. Health Minister Mark Butler reassured families support will continue.
4: From the 1st of January 2028, we are absolutely committed to making sure that for children under the age of 9, those Thriving Kids services are fully up and running. We're not going to let parents and children fall between two stools and go without the support that they rightly expect and their children, frankly, definitely need.
0: Showers and storms continue along the east coast and through WA. Fine weather can be expected for Tasmania, Victoria and South Australia. The Bureau of Meteorology's David Croc has more on tomorrow's forecast.
5: You can see this high pressure system we've been tracking in recent days. That's out over the Tasman Sea now. So still pumping in that moisture in the easterly winds along the east coast. So showers and some storms continue through parts of New South Wales and Queensland tomorrow. Wet weather as well continues for parts of eastern Western Australia, where this trough system is really slow moving. So a multi-day shower and storm outbreak through the eastern half of southern Western Australia.
0: To sport, Brisbane Lions player Lachie Neale will face the AFL Appeal Board tomorrow in an attempt to be free to play Fremantle in Saturday's AFL Grand Final. Neale spoke briefly a short time ago.
6: Obviously, as you guys would be aware, the club and myself have decided to appeal the tribunal's decision. Obviously, very hopeful that that's successful, but regardless of the result, I will be here to support the boys and the club this week. So it's a big week for the club. Thank you.
0: And Justin, Rose Tattoo frontman Angry Anderson has died just weeks after being admitted to a hospital in Germany during the Australian rock band's European tour. The 79-year-old singer spent 50 years in the music industry and also became a television presenter, charity worker and youth advocate.
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9: 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Opera Australia mezzo-soprano Ruth Strutt and acclaimed pianist and singer Donna Bolson perform a programme including music from Chesty, Saint-Saëns, Berg, Vaughan Williams and contemporary Australian composers Eleanor Katz-Chernin and Kate Miller-Heidecke. 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
19: Going to the year of 2006 here on Naughties Till Infinity. Gab with you here for another huge program. Concentrating on 06, a year I lived in Melbourne, but we can talk about that another time. Let's get into the tunes right now, and Shakira opening the show with Hips Don't Lie, one of her signature tunes, an absolutely

0: Monster here, one of the biggest tracks of 2006, went number one in 17 countries, sold 4 million digital copies and 2 million ringtones, which has made it certified quadruple platinum, and the song's been downloaded an estimated 13 million times as of 2017, and I would probably say now with streaming up and running, that number is way higher. In fact, with a quick check, she's had over 1.3 billion streams of this song on Spotify alone. So I'm guessing post iTunes, she's still doing okay. But maybe you should pay your taxes though there, Shakira. This was also a number one in 17 countries, including the US, UK, Australia, a bunch of places across Europe, and of course, South America as well. And the numbers on this are just purely ridiculous. It looks like everything adds up to at least 20 million sales worldwide. One of the biggest songs, really, of the 2000s. So, here's Shakira with Hips Don't Lie featuring Wyclef Jean. Or is it Wyclef Jean? Doesn't matter. It is Naughty's Till Infinity.
1: Ladies up in here tonight. No fighting. We got the refugees.
2: No fighting.
1: Up in here.

another track that was just absolutely massive in the year 2006. And until the late 2000s was a floor filler when I was working in that nightclub I've mentioned before in the northern suburbs of Perth. It is Naughty's Till Infinity, Nelly Furtado Adio with Promiscuous. I've always said it like that and I'm not going to change. Of course, that was her teaming up with Timbaland and that song was just everywhere. This was also a number one across the world. It was the first ever Canadian artist to go number one in about 8 years in the US with, I have never heard this song in my life, by the way. In 1998, R. Kelly and Celine Dion made a song called I'm Your Angel. Wow. I don't think that hit in Australia at all. Either way, this one, Best Pop Single at the 2006 Billboard Music Awards and received a Best Pop Collaboration nomination at the 49th Grammy Awards, losing to Tony Bennett and Stevie Wonder's For Once in My Life. Either way, in Australia, this went number two. And once again, I wonder what held that off. Number one in New Zealand, as previously mentioned, number one in the US, and only number three in the UK was the 10th best-selling single in Australia, and it is a track that has sold over 9 million copies worldwide. It is Naughty's Till Infinity. Now we're going to keep rolling with the massive hits of 2006 and a big old track from CeeLo Green and Danger Mouse, also known as Gnarls Barkley. And if you have a hip-hop background like I do, I'm not a rapper, but I host a hip-hop show and have had an interest in the genre for about 30 years, you know that this is an odd pairing and not what these two were mostly known for. Danger Mouse was an underground hip-hop producer, and CeeLo Green was a rapper in Goody Mob. They team up, make a pop record, and this went gangbusters across the world. Went number one in UK, number two in Australia and the US. It topped the UK singles chart on download singles alone. This song, by the way, was number one in the UK for 9 weeks, longest number one spell in 10 years in the UK. And the band and their record company decided to remove the single from music stores. That's right, they just took the CD out of store so people would remember the song fondly and not get sick of it. That's how well this was selling. It's like, no, we're going to take this away for a while. By the way, it still was the best-selling single in the UK of 2006. It also won a Grammy for Best Urban Alternative Performance and was nominated for Record of the Year, but was beaten by the Dixie Chicks. Anyway, a massive single that went number one in at least a dozen countries and has sold around about 8 million copies worldwide. And I'm sure if I check Spotify, it will be a number that's astronomical as well. A big single from Gnarls Barkley with Crazy on Naughty's Till Infinity.

0: One of Beyonce's biggest hits, Irreplaceable, here on Naughty's Till Infinity. And did you know that this was originally meant to be a country record and then was rearranged to be a mid-tempo ballad with pop and R&B influences? Duh. And this was actually the single that really popped off this record for Beyonce. The track Deja Vu was the first single from the record and was met with a collective, eh. This one, however, won a whole stack of awards and was a massive hit across the world. Was nominated for Record of the Year at the 50th Grammy Awards. It went number one in the US and stayed at the top of the charts for 10 weeks. Certified double platinum in the US, which means 2 million copies sold. It also hit number one in Australia, Hungary, Ireland, and New Zealand, and hit number four in the UK. And the video for this also won the MTV Video of the Year, and it's not a spectacular video. She looks great in it, but Beyonce looks great in general. But Video of the Year? It's her telling a bloke to leave pretty much and leaning on a wall. That's what I remember from this video. Anyway, it is Naughty's Till Infinity. Gav with you here. I don't want to upset the beehive, so I'm just not going to say anything further. Coming up, we got a couple of great tracks. We're going to change genre a bit. We're going to play some guitars. Coming up, we're going to play some Red Hot Chili Peppers with Danny California. And we're also going to throw in something a little bit more obscure, but a great track by the Saboteurs called Steady As She Goes. Those two coming up real soon and a whole lot more right after we pay the bills on Naughty's Till Infinity.
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6: Let's see those hands. Just put them high. Throw it back. I'm throwing it back.

alternative radio hit and a side project for Jack White. That is The Saboteurs, as they were known in Australia, which is how I've also known this song forever. But I also forgot that they were actually really called The Raconteurs pretty much everywhere else. And that's because there was a band in Queensland called The Raconteurs, but they refused to give up their name for the amount of money they were offered and instead asked for a higher price from The Raconteurs Record Company. They just end up changing the name and the Australian Raconteurs walk away with nothing. I wonder what the amount was. I wonder if it was like an insulting amount or if it was like a decent amount. They're like, well, let's really try and cash in here. Who knows? Either way, that's a fantastic track. One I definitely remember playing quite a bit. But that track was lifted from an album called Broken Toy Soldiers, which did pretty well across the world. And also, outside of Australia and the US, this song was a top 20 hit. Highest peaks were in Scotland and the UK, where it hit number 4, and also in Denmark as well. Number 47 was the peak in Australia, and number 54 in the US, which made that a gold seller in the UK. A great track here on Naughty's Till Infinity. Now we're going to get back to another massive hit, and we're going to play a couple of hip-hop tracks because that's what I like to do on this program every so often. And let's play Chamillionaire and Riding Dirty, a one-hit wonder. A song that was initially released in the US in November of 2005, became a hit in early 2006. This song would peak at number 1 in the US Billboard charts, number 2 in the UK, number 2 in New Zealand, number 2 in Ireland, and only get to number 24 in Australia. And of course, you know you've had a big hit when Weird Al Yankovic does a parody version of your song. Check out White and Nerdy on YouTube in your own time. Let's get into some Chamillionaire with Right and Dirty on Naughty's Till Infinity.

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1: That should ring it, babe.
2: Hey, yo, sis, I don't think they're ready for this.
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2: Hey, yo, let me take their ass back to the club real quick.

mid-2000s to sample a Daft Punk song because Kanye West, of course, did it. But Swizz Beatz made that little production for Busta Rhymes with Touch It, sampling Technologic from Daft Punk. That song will go number one in New Zealand, number six in the UK. The first single from his album, The Big Bang, would go gold in the US, hit number 14 in the Australian charts and number 16 in the US. It is Naughty's Till Infinity. And time to flip genres again because it's just that kind of show where I just want to throw around genres quite a bit. We're going to go back to the indie rock genre because I loved this era of the British indie rock scene. It was just on one at the time. And Razorlight were a great example of that. Still kicking around, by the way. They broke up in 2014 and then got back together in 2017 and still touring to this day. So we're going to throw on the track America, which was a number one single in the UK singles charts. Critics, by the way, tore this song apart for its attempt to be both political commentary and be a crossover hit for the US. Who cares though, it went number one and was the 17th best-selling single in the UK of that year. Went top 10 in Ireland, the Netherlands and New Zealand and didn't really chart in Australia at all. I definitely played this song on the radio though. And this song sold 1.2 million copies in the UK. A massive hit in the United Kingdom. So let's throw it on. A great track, a throwback. One that you definitely don't hear on radio in Australia anymore is Razorlight with America on Naughty's Till Infinity.

A fantastic song by The Kooks here on Naughty's Till Infinity. I got to really lean on the double K there. You could be mistaken for saying something very inappropriate. It is Naughty's Till Infinity, and that is She Moves in Her Own Way. That was one of their bigger hits because it hit number 7 in the UK singles chart. Didn't chart in Australia, but we did play quite a bit on alternative radio and went 3 times platinum in the UK. But it is time to wrap up another edition of Naughty's Till Infinity this week. We got a couple of big tracks to close out, a couple of the biggest singles of the year. We'll keep it in the UK first with Lily Allen and Smile. And I, like a million people, enjoyed the album All Right Still. Smile would go number 1 in the UK for 2 weeks and be the country's 11th most successful song of that year. It also went gold in the US and peaked at number 14 in Australia. And we're going to close with some Justin Timberlake, which was the 2nd single from the album Future Sex Love Sounds, a huge album. And I'd say this is my 2nd favorite Justin Timberlake song. Reached number 1 in the US Billboard charts. It was the 2nd straight number 1 for Justin Timberlake of that year. And also won a Grammy for Best Rap / Sung Collaboration at the 2007 Grammy Awards. So those two are closing out the program this week. Remember to catch us on the socials at 90s Till Show on Facebook and Instagram. And you guys have a good one, folks. Here's Lily Allen and some JT to close out your program. We're Diggy Dunson. See you later. Goodbye.

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1: And I'm William Broom.
0: And welcome to It's Time, the show where we look at the best of the Australian national charts between the 60s and the 90s, using the Kent Music Report, the Australian Music Report, and the ARIA charts. Today we're looking at the best of the charts from this week in 1999. William, what's coming up on today's show?
1: Coming up, we've got Killing Heidi, Santana featuring Rob Thomas, Pearl Jam and Lou Bega.
0: And let's begin today's show at number 41 on the Australian National Charts this week on the 20th of September 1999. Here's Australian band Powderfinger with Passenger.

0: Powderfinger with Passenger at number 41 on the Australian National Charts this week on the 20th of September 1999. And that single peaked at number 30 here in Australia the previous month. Released in August that year as the final single from the album Internationalist, Passenger marked a significant shift in Powderfinger's sound by incorporating a brass section and backing vocals from the Aboriginal Victorian trio Tidders. Drummer John Coghill noted that the horn arrangement was inspired by the big band style of Elvis Presley. It was a critical success, winning the APRA Song of the Year and receiving 3 ARIA Award nominations, including Single of the Year.
1: Falling down the charts 5 places from number 20 to number 25 this week, on the 20th of September 1999, was Australian singer Vanessa Amorosi and Have a Look.

0: baby.
1: With a song that had peaked at number 13 the previous month, that Vanessa Amorosi with Have a Look at number 25 on the Australian Singles Chart this week, on the 20th of September, 1999. Have a Look was the debut single for 17-year-old singer and songwriter Vanessa Amorosi. Co-written by Amorosi alongside Mark Holden and Sean Imre, the track was produced by British producer Steve Mack. The song served as the introduction to her pop rock sound, characterized by her powerful vocal range, which would define much of her early career. Due to a limited production budget, the accompanying music video was filmed on location across the Sydney train network, featuring Amorosi in everyday settings such as Bondi Junction and the Liverpool Plaza shopping complex.
2: And rising up the Australian national charts this week on the 20th of September 1999, from number 24 to number 20 was Australian band Killing Heidi and We Are.

0: That's Weir by Killing Heidi at number 20 on the Australian National Charts this week on the 20th of September 1999. And that single went on to peak at number 6 in December that year, charting well into the year 2000. Originally formed as a folk pop duo in Violet Town in Victoria by siblings Ella and Jesse Hooper, Killing Heidi released Weir in May 1999 as their debut single. Written by the Hoopers and produced by Paul McKercher, the track quickly became a defining teen anthem in Australia, characterised by Ella's distinctive vocal delivery and the band's transition into a more polished alternative rock sound. The single made number 6 on the ARIA singles chart and served as the lead-in to their number 1 debut album, Reflector. Its commercial success was followed by a sweep at the 2000 ARIA Music Awards, where the band won 4 trophies, including Album of the Year and Best Group. The accompanying music video was partially filmed in Sydney's Centennial Park.
1: 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Today we're looking at the best of the charts, and this week in 1999.
0: Rising up the Australian national charts this week on the 20th of September 1999, from number 22 to number 16, was Santana featuring Rob Thomas with Smooth.

0: That's Santana featuring Rob Thomas with Smooth. At number 16 on the Australian National Charts this week on the 20th of September 1999. And that single went on to peak at number 4 in November that year. This massive collaboration between guitar legend Carlos Santana and Matchbox 20 frontman Rob Thomas revitalized Santana's career, becoming his first ever number one hit after decades in the industry. Originally titled Room 17, the track was completely rewritten by Rob Thomas, who initially envisioned George Michael for the vocals before recording the final version himself. Globally, its success was historic. It spent 12 consecutive weeks at the top of the Billboard Hot 100 and swept the 2000 Grammys, winning Record of the Year, Song of the Year, and Best Pop Collaboration.
1: Let's take a look at the top 10 charting albums of the week here in Australia for the 20th of September 1999. At number 10, we had Art by Regurgitator. At number 9, Notting Hill, Music from the Motion Picture. At number 8, Internationalist by Powderfinger. At number 7, Significant Others by Limp Bizkit. At number 6, Baby One More Time by Britney Spears. At number 5, Californication by the Red Hot Chili Peppers. At number 4, Ricky Martin by Ricky Martin. At number 3, By Request by Boyzone. At number 2, Songs from Dawson's Creek, the soundtrack. And at number 1, Come On Over by Shania Twain. And that peaked at number 1 for 20 non-consecutive weeks. And this was its 8th week at number 1. Let's take a closer look at the number 4 album of the week, Ricky Martin by Ricky Martin. And that album peaked at number 1 for 1 week only in May that year. This self-titled crossover album shattered records as the first English language debut by a male Latin artist to hit number 1 on the Billboard 200 in the United States. The album's high-energy mix of rock, pop and salsa rhythms ignited the 1999 Latin explosion in the global charts. Here in Australia, the record was a massive success, debuting at number 1 on the ARIA Albums chart and eventually reaching 3x platinum status. Well, let's hear a track from that album. Here's the Spanish version of Living La Vida Loca.

0: That's the Spanish version of Living La Vida Loca from the number 4 album of the week, Ricky Martin by Ricky Martin. This week, on the 20th of September, 1999.
1: Let's have a look at the news headlines for September 1999. On the 1st of September, Care Australia aid workers, Steve Pratt and Peter Wallace, are released from Belgrade jail after clemency from Yugoslav President Slobodan Milosevic, ending a tense diplomatic standoff. On the 2nd of September, after 154 days in jail, Pratt and Wallace insist they were not involved in spying and thank Australian officials and the Serbian community for their support. On the 8th of September, the first in a series of Russian apartment bombings shakes Moscow. Two more attacks follow on the 13th and the 16th of September, while a bombing on the 22nd of September fails. The bombings propelled Vladimir Putin to national prominence and gave the government a pretext for crackdowns in Chechnya and marked a turning point in Russian domestic and foreign policy. On the 12th of September, under international pressure, Indonesian President B.J. Habibie announces he will allow a multinational peacekeeping force, a key step in stabilising East Timor after its independence referendum. And finally, on the 20th of September, Greece faces a financial crisis as the Greek stock market crashes, highlighting growing economic instability. The crisis foreshadowed the severe economic turmoil of the next decade, eventually challenging the Eurozone stability and prompting tighter fiscal oversight across Europe.
0: Falling down the charts, three places from number 11 to number 14 this week, on the 20th of September 1999, was Delirium and Silence.

0: From Canada, that's Delirium with Silence at number 14 on the Australian Singles Chart this week on the 20th of September 1999. And that single had peaked at number 6 on the Australian Singles Chart the previous month. This collaboration between the Canadian electronic project Delirium and singer Sarah McLachlan underwent a massive transformation from its original form. Initially a moody, down-tempo track, on the 1997 album Karma, it featured atmospheric Gregorian chants and a much slower pace. It wasn't until the 1999 single release that a series of high-energy remixes, most notably by Airscape and Tiësto, reimagined the song as a staple for the late 90s dance floor.
1: And debuting at number 13 on the Australian National Charts this week on the 20th of September 1999 was Westlife and If I Let You Go.

0: That's Irish boy band Westlife, and If I Let You Go at number 13, where it peaked this week on the 20th of September 1999. This song was the second single from the Irish boy band's self-titled debut album. The song showcases the group's signature harmonised vocals. It famously features a dramatic key change, a hallmark of the late 90s boy band sound. Globally, it became their second consecutive number one hit in the UK, where it spent 11 weeks on the charts and eventually achieved platinum status.
1: Falling down the charts one place from number 6 to number 7 this week on the 20th of September 1999 were the Venga Boys and Boom Boom Boom Boom.

0: the Netherlands, that's the Venga Boys and Boom Boom Boom Boom at number 7 on the Australian Singles Chart this week on the 20th of September 1999. And that single had peaked at number 2 on the Australian Singles Chart the previous month. This Dutch export is the ultimate late 90s disco favourite. Built by the production duo Danske and Del Mundo, the opening hook is a cheeky nod to ABBA's Lay All Your Love on Me, but the rest is pure high-speed Euro dance. It was a massive success in Australia, holding the number 2 spot on the ARIA charts for weeks, and eventually hitting platinum status. Globally, it was a smash, reaching number 1 in the UK, New Zealand and the Netherlands.
1: Rising up the Australian national charts this week on the 20th of September 1999, from number 5 to number 3... was Christina Aguilera and Genie in a Bottle.

0: Yeah.
1: That's Christina Aguilera and Genie in a Bottle at number 3 on the Australian National Charts this week on the 20th of September 1999. And that single went on to peak at number 2 in Australia the following week. This massive debut single introduced the world to the soulful powerhouse vocals of former Mouseketeer Christina Aguilera. Though some critics initially compared her to Britney Spears, Aguilera's vocal range, often likened to Etta James and Chaka Khan, quickly set her apart from her teen pop peers.
2: Holding steady at number 2 on the Australian Singles Chart this week, on the 20th of September 1999, was Pearl Jam and Last Kiss.

0: That's Pearl Jam and Last Kiss at number 2 on the Australian Singles Chart this week, on the 20th of September 1999. And that single had peaked at number 1 for 7 weeks between July and September earlier that year. This minimalist cover of Wayne Cochran's 1961 tragedy ballad became an unexpected global success for the Seattle rock band. Originally released as a fan club Christmas single, the track was eventually issued to the public to raise funds for the Kosovo refugees, ultimately generating millions for the cause. The song was a monumental hit in Australia, holding the number one spot on the ARIA Singles Chart for 7 consecutive weeks, and achieving 3 times platinum status. It stands as Pearl Jam's highest charting single globally, reaching number 2 in the United States and number 1 in Iceland and Canada.
1: Let's have a look at the top 10 singles of the week on the 20th of September 1999. At number 10 we had Wild Wild West by Will Smith. At number 9, Two Times by Ann Lee. At number 8, She's So High by Tal Bachman. At number 7, Boom Boom Boom Boom by the Venga Boys. At number 6, All Star by Smash Mouth. At number 5, If You're Getting Down by 5. At number 4, When You Say Nothing At All by Ronan Keating. At number 3, Genie in a Bottle by Christina Aguilera. At number 2, Last Kiss by Pearl Jam. And at number 1, a song which spent 8 weeks at the top, and this was its second week at number 1, here's Lubega and Mambo number 5.
2: Ladies and gentlemen, this is Mambo number 5.

0: That's Lou Bega and Mambo Number 5 in its second week of an 8-week run of the number one position this week on the 20th of September 1999. This 1999 crossover hit took a 1940s Mambo instrumental by Perez Prado and added a high-energy pop beat by German artist Lou Bega. It was a massive global success, famously spending 20 weeks at number one in France. Locally here in Australia, it eventually went 4x platinum.
1: Well, that's the show for another week. Thanks go to David Kent and his website www.australianchartbooks.com.au for the use of his Kent Music Report and Australian Music Report charts in the show. News headlines are mostly sourced from the Chronicle of the 20th Century, published by Penguin. I'm William Broom.
0: And I'm Barry Mackay.
1: We hope you can join us again next week when we look at the best of the Australian charts from this week in 1968.

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If you're retired, transitioning into retirement, or just wanting to keep your brain and body active, think about joining up with one of the 50 courses and activities offered by U3A.

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You are tuned into The Local Source. Cameron Mendigoni hanging out with you, taking you through this hour of all Australian music in your ears. Just then, we were listening to a track by Ricky Neal Jr., a Minang Noongar artist out of Perth in WA. The song itself, it's called Supernova, and really comes with the same dazzling showmanship inspired by the likes of INXS, DJO, and Gang of Youths. Just before that, from the 16-year-old country music singer-songwriter from Moree in New South Wales with Kayla Bell, the track there, Myself, an ode to her teenage identity and the many questions that we all do find ourselves asking as we grow older about what life is all about. And also at the top of that bracket there, from the five-piece rock outfit from Sydney, fronted by Earl Weir, a proud Wurundjeri singer-songwriter, guitarist, and visual storyteller. Crystal Rivers is the name of the outfit. Their track, Their Prisoner, is a protest song that cuts straight through the noise of political corruption, corporate greed, and the human cost of control. All of these tracks and more you will be hearing today on The Local Source. You can find on our brand new compilation, First Sounds Volume 13, a whole range of First Nations, Indigenous singer-songwriters, musicians, artists coming together to celebrate their sound, their culture, and their colour. We're going to hear some more music. This track is by Nam-based musician Naomi Diane. This track here is called Same Sky. Much more to come here on The Local Source.

The sounds of Australiana coming to you via the local source, courtesy of your favourite community radio station and also the team at the Community Radio Network. A big thank you to them and their tireless effort, which they go through every single week to get programs like this and many, many others out into the ether across the country. We're celebrating First Sounds Volume 13 on this very special edition of the program today, the national initiative that delivers new and emerging First Nations music to community radio stations all across the country, building upon a partnership formed in 2024 and at least now 13 volumes under its belt, showcasing more than 150 artists all across the continent. We heard at the top of that bracket there a track from Nam-based Gamilaroi singer-songwriter Naomi Dion, a blend of soul-infused disco and jangly pop, really crafting a bridge between folky lyricism and groovy bass. With the inclusion of that track, Naomi will be taking some downtime from gigging to finish writing an EP, but no doubt, of course, we'll be back on the trail touring along the east coast of Australia in 2026, and maybe even, if we're lucky, 2027. Once again, the track there by Naomi Dion, it's called Same Sky. Following on, we did hear a tune from the singer, songwriter, and cultural leader whose work sits at the intersection of music, storytelling, and language, from Jaden Kitchener-Waters, pulling from the vast resources of First Nations language and English to really shape some songs about the lived experiences that come with identity. The tune there, Campfire in the Sky. You gotta love how some oboe gently weaves around piano, and really just love the conceptual shape-shifting form of folk soul and acoustic traditions while remaining distinctly his own. Beautiful track there by Jaden Kitchener-Waters. And also just on the tail end of that bracket, returning from a two-year hiatus with a new tune from Lydia Fairhall. You can also find it on an upcoming record, The Narrows, which will be out sometime soon and follows on nearly 6 years after her debut LP, a raw and stripped-back introspective track that explores the time in one's life when the deep winter sets in, both literally and metaphorically. Really looking forward to those cooler days ahead. I'm not so much a summer fan. I don't love the sweat or the humidity, so I'm very, very keen to indulge in some cooler temperatures. But no doubt, of course, you're all feeling the heat all around the country when it comes to some great Australian music. We're going to keep the show rolling as we hear now from a family band from WA once again, shaped by their backyard jams and desert gigs. This one comes from Family Shoveler Band. Love You Like That, you're here on The Local Source.

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And now, it's where artists can track their community radio airplay. 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

We are down to the last 20 minutes of the program here today of The Local Source. Don't forget, we're going through this very special episode of First Sounds Volume 13, just some of the artists who you can find on our new compilation. A big shout out once again to Music Australia, to Gadigal Information Service, and of course Koori Radio for helping everything come together. At the top of that bracket, they're a proud Kalajari family band from the remote saltwater community of Bidyadunga in WA, aptly titled Family Shoveler Band. They have 5 records under their belt. Their latest single is actually a collaboration born through TikTok. That's a number called Love You Like That. Following on, we did hear from a rising First Nations artist originally from the Kimberley and someone whose debut album came out just under a year ago through Skinny Fish Music from Iconics, pulling together all the great things there is to love about hip-hop, pop, world music, R&B, to explore the diverse themes of love, loss, and injustice. Black on Track there by Iconics. And also just on the back end of that bracket, the musical project by Tyson Moaren, who hails from Roeburn in WA and someone who has been playing in bands for the past 30 years. Their experience knows no bounds from Charata Road. The track there, 10 Miles Out, is an ode to the town of Roeburn itself, the oldest town in between Geraldton and Darwin. So no doubt lots of folks who make their way through there have a long and strong association with the place and the surrounding areas, going back generations sometimes with local families in the area. Once again there by Charata Road, 10 Miles Out. You'll never feel alone when it comes to your local community radio station, and hopefully you're listening to it on the Community Radio Plus app, where you can listen to things on demand as much as your heart contents. And if you are feeling the vibe is with you, you can go back and listen to not only this episode but other previous episodes of The Local Source, thanks of course to the Community Radio Plus app. And shout outs to your local station. Where else would you get to this unique take of stories, ideas, and music? Here's something from Grace Alexandra. This track is called Spotlight. Not long to go now. Stick around. Smotter.

in your ears just then, a artist whose canvas is the world all around her, the sounds, the sights, the smells, from Mianjin-based artist Gloves, a sound dubbed as Blacktronica. Cinematic alt-pop, electronica, all the tronicas that you can think of mixed up into one absolutely digestible sensation for your ears. The track there by Gloves, that's a tune called Lost. At the top, from Grace Alexandra, the dynamic teen singer-songwriter from Southeast Queensland, returns again on a First Sounds compilation, this time with the tune Spotlight. And also in the mix there as well, we were back on the west coast of Australia with a group who, after a couple of stellar years, have found themselves gaining recognition not only in our country, but across the globe, from Mongia with their tune called Freedom. That does bring this episode of The Local Source here to a close. My name is Cameron Menegoni. Always a pleasure to be here with you, to take you through this hour of all Australian music. Don't forget, all of these tracks from the First Sounds Volume 13 compilation you can find on amrap.org.au. I'm going to leave you with a tune from Kayana, a voice that carries strength and vulnerability, a haunting country folk melody in the form of this tune, My Brother's Name, a very personal track written about the way addiction has moved through their family and the scars it leaves behind. But I will return, same time, same place, next week here on The Local Source.

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45 RPM, capturing the extraordinary magic of the Little River Band and the ensembles that preceded it, including the Twilights, Axiom, and Mississippi.

0: WFRDRPM Mississippi, the Australian soft rock band that renamed themselves Little River Band after Glenn Chorra joined them. We'll have the story on how the Little River Band came to be on the History of Pop with Newman in a few minutes. But in the meantime, I want to remind you that you have a say in the music we play by making requests. So call us on 1-800-045-RPM or email us request@45rpmradio.com. We'd love to hear from you. Vanessa's on the line. What can we do for you?
1: Hi, Wes. I'd love to hear Every Day of My Life from Little River Band.
0: What's your connection with that?
1: When people think about Little River Band, it's songs like Reminiscing, Down on the Border, and Lonesome Loser that they often think of. But this song, Every Day of My Life, is my favourite and the one I always go to. I just love it.

0: RBM, songs you can sing along to all day, including that one, Little River Band, Every Day of My Life, one of the group's most memorable tunes. If you've just joined us, welcome to 45 RBM. This is a show where we play the greatest tunes from the vinyl era. This week, a special program to discover what makes the music of LRB so alluring and enduring, and we're doing it through their 45s. And amongst the music, Wardlake has a fun quiz that will test your knowledge on the group. But next, Newman highlights the formative years of the supergroup that saw experienced musicians develop their skills as part of other Aussie acts. The history of pop on the other side of this on 45 RPM.
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3: Like Air Supply, AC/DC, Men at Work and INXS, the Little River Band is one of Australia's most successful international exports. In the mid-70s, it scored almost instant success in the US, not only because of the band's musical synergy and superb harmonies, but because the key members of LRB had already learned their craft, playing in several popular Australian acts in the 60s and early 70s. Glenn Shorrock, for example, was the lead singer with two bands, The Twilights and Axiom. The Twilights secured 8 national hit singles in the 60s, including Needle in a Haystack, What's Wrong with the Way I Live, and Kathy Come Home. And Axiom's top hits were Arkansas Grass, A Little Ray of Sunshine, and My Baby's Gone. Graham Goebel had been a member of Alison Gross when they garnered 3 local hits in Adelaide throughout 1970 and 71. Those songs were Naturally, All the Days, and If I Ask You. Then Alison Gross garnered a surprise massive hit with a novelty version of the Ray song Daddy Cool. The Chipmunk-styled hit released under the name Drummond topped the Go Set chart for 8 weeks, knocking Daddy Cool's Eagle Rock off the top spot. Then Goebel, along with Bee Birtles and Derek Polici, spent the next 3 or 4 years working as Mississippi, which is remembered for Kings of the World and Will I. Mississippi morphed into LRB when Glenn Shorrock joined them, giving them 3 Australia-only hits, plus their first US Top 40 chartbuster in 1976 with It's a Long Way There. Over the next 20 years, with various lineups, the Australian collective scored 17 major hits in the US, including 4 top tens. With the History of Pop, I'm Newman for 45 RPM.

45 RPM, capturing the extraordinary magic of the Little River Band and the acts that gave the members the experience they needed to secure international success. This is the band Alison Gross.

0: 8:45 RPM with the Little River Band, Home on a Monday. A classic tune that's peaked in popularity years after it was initially released. Coming up, more of the Little River Band's greatest 45s and the songs they recorded that have become part of the cultural fabric of our lives for many years. And in this week's quiz, Ward puts your knowledge of the band and its members to the test. That's next on 45 RPM.
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3: It's time to test your knowledge about iconic music from the 60s, 70s and 80s. From Motown to the British Invasion, The King and Aussie Pub Rock, your mates across the country have sent in these questions to test your knowledge. Now remember, there's no numbers to ring and no prizes. Today's questions are about the Little River Band, one of the first Aussie bands to be successful in the US. Thanks to Jane in Ballarat for these questions. Are you ready? Question 1. How did the band decide on the name Little River Band? Question 2. LRB had a stack of hit records on the Billboard Hot 100 chart in the US that didn't chart on the Australian Top 40. Can you name two? And question 3. 1976 is often considered as the classic LRB lineup. Who were the members for this configuration? Here's some thinking music. Now, the answers. Question 1. How did the band decide on the name Little River Band? The answer? The band, then known as Mississippi, was on its way to Geelong from Melbourne to play a gig at the Gulfview Hotel. Glenn Sharrock told us that 25 kilometres before G-Town, their car passed the exit sign to the town known as Little River. Initially, he thought it would be a great song title, then quickly realised it would be a wonderful name for the band.

Question two. LRB had a stack of hit records on the Billboard Hot 100 chart in the US that didn't chart on the Australian Top 40. Can you name two? The answer? There are nine. They are I'll Always Call Your Name, Happy Anniversary, Cool Change, a live version of It's Not a Wonder, Take It Easy on Me, Man on Your Mind, You're Driving Me Out of My Mind, Playing to Win, and Face in the Crowd. So any two of them works for me.

And question three. 1976 is often considered as the classic LRB lineup. Who were the members for this configuration? The answer? They were Glenn Shorrock, Graham Goebel, Beeb Birtles, George McArdle, David Briggs and Derek Felici. So how did you go? If you got one right, great. If you got two, you did well. But all three, congratulations, pat yourself on the back. You're a genius. Join me again next time for another pop quiz right here on 45 RPM. Happy

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On the other hand, in the US, this was relegated to the B-side of Lonesome Loser, but it became a top 20 track here.

0: p.m. with two side projects from members of the Little River Band, Dream Lover from Glenn Sharrock and I'm Coming Home from Bee Birtles and Graham Gobel. Next hour, a lost 45 from LRB that was part of the soundtrack of a well-known movie franchise. In Aussie Legends, Renee Geyer discovers the secret to LRB success.
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G'day, I'm Wes James.

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1: I like Little River Band. They're a good group. And this song was a huge hit in America.

0: Bob RPM with a top 10 hit in North America for the Little River Band, Cool Change. The single also garnered a release in Europe, Japan and New Zealand, but it was never released here. Despite that, the Australasian Performing Right Association, or APRA, selected it as one of the top 30 Australian songs of all time. If you've just joined us, hello, I'm Wes J and this is 45 RPM. This is the show where we play the greatest tunes from the vinyl era. And this week a special show, tracing the musical journey of the Little River Band. From the bands the members first played in, the side projects, as well as the biggest hits in the US and Australia. And they're not necessarily identical. Coming up, a lost 45 from LRB that was part of a soundtrack for a well-known movie franchise. And in Aussie Legends, Renee Geyer discovers the secret to LRB's success. That's next on 45 RPM.
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2: Aussie Legends with our special guest presenter, Australian Queen of Soul, Renee Geyer.
3: Little River Band was the first Australian band to enjoy sustained commercial success in the US. Formed in the mid-70s, the group has sold more than 30 million records, with Diamantina Cocktail being their highest charting album in Australia and First Under the Wire the highest charting in the US. In 2020, the song Reminiscing earned rare status, garnering more than 5 million plays on American radio. And Lady, a lesser-known song here, was close behind with 4 million plays. In this archival interview, Graham Goble told us what he believes contributed to the group's phenomenal success here and overseas.
4: Well, I think it's been our ability to keep coming up with hit records. I think that that's a secret to any performer's success, is just to be able to keep coming up with records that go into the charts, because that's really the mainstay of any band and really the industry. I guess the main ingredient is just unshaking determination, which is a very, very important ingredient.
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45 RPM honouring the music of the Little River Band and its lasting influence on Australian music and culture. The band emerged from several others in the 60s and 70s that garnered significant chart success, including The Twilights, Mississippi,

0: 45 RPM with Mark Holden, Last Romance. And perhaps a surprise inclusion in our Little River Band special. So what's the connection? Well, Bee Birtles from Little River Band wrote the song, and he recorded it with Graham Goble on their 1980 side project called The Last Romance. So I included that because members of the Little River Band wrote many songs, which others have recorded. Still to come out, Timeless Earworm. It's a song recorded live at World Expo 1988, in front of 125,000 people. But next, a Lost 45 from LRB that was part of the soundtrack for a well-known movie franchise. Lost 45s with Cam, coming up on 45 RPM.
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Many of us enjoyed watching the Karate Kid movies growing up in the 80s, or in my case, in the 90s. The series was full of iconic moments like the wax-on, wax-off parts and the kick scene. Karate Kid followed the journey of several teenagers being taught martial arts by an experienced mentor to stand up for themselves after being bullied. That theme still resonates with many today. Music was an integral part of the films. For example, the original trilogy debuted Bananarama's Cruel Summer. The second installment introduced Peter Cetera's first solo hit, Glory of Love, after he left Chicago. And the Little River Band recorded Tom Kelly and Billy Steinberg's tune, Listen to Your Heart, for the third movie. It was a powerful ballad with a great message and huge vocals from Glenn Shorrock. But the movie tanked. The single saw releases in North America, Europe, and Japan. And according to Discogs.com and 45 Cat, it wasn't released here. On Lost 45s, the hard-to-find, never-released 45 from one of this country's most iconic bands, the Little River Band with Listen to Your Heart. The harmonies are amazing. I'm Cam for 45 RPM.

3am with the Little River Band and its cover of the Easy Beats classic, Louis. Or as John Farnham sings, Louis. Thanks to Cam for today's Lost 45, Renee for Aussie Legends, Ward for the Music Quiz, Newman for the History of Pop, as well as Vanessa and Gavin for your requests. 45 RPM emanates from the Pulse in Geelong and is heard nationally on stations throughout the Community Radio Network. We return next week with more of Australia's greatest tunes from the 60s, 70s and 80s. To take us out, this week's Earworm. It's a medley of two songs recorded live in front of 125,000 people at World Expo 1988 in Brisbane. The LRB 45 features vocals from Glenn Frey from Eagles, who stepped up to the microphone to say, "What a pleasure it was to be in Australia to perform with the Little River Band, who he described as the best singing band in the world." This is Little River Band featuring Glenn Frey and two classic tunes from Eagles, Lion Eyes and Take It Easy. I'm Wes J on behalf of the team. Thanks for sharing part of your day with us on 45 RPM.

0: BBC News with Emily Thomas. An advisor to the Ethiopian Prime Minister, Abiy Ahmed, has said local forces in the northern region of Tigray have launched an all-out offensive against government positions there. Getachew Reda, a former interim president of Tigray, also said fighters had seized control of airports, prompting the suspension of flights. The latest escalation has prompted fears that the region could descend back into all-out conflict only 4 years after the end of a devastating civil war. Here's the BBC's Kalkadanya Botel.
1: The Tigrayan forces have repeatedly accused the federal government of breaching that peace deal, while the federal government says that they are the ones who are breaching the peace deal by trying to forge an alliance with other armed actors, as well as foreign countries, particularly the northern neighbor Eritrea. And that was very devastating. The humanitarian crisis was very, consequential. And if another war of a similar scale were to break out, it's going to be very destabilizing, not only for Ethiopia, but for the Horn of Africa region.
0: The International Criminal Court has convicted a former Central African Republic militia leader for crimes against humanity, including torture and imprisonment during the country's civil war in 2013. Mohamed Syed Abdelkhani was a senior commander of the mainly Muslim Salika rebel group that ousted President François Bozizé. At least 11 people have been killed in a mass shooting near Durban in South Africa. The victims were attending a party at home in the Kwamakuta township when gunmen opened fire. They also set fire to vehicles. Colonel Robert Nashienda speaks for KwaZulu-Natal Police.
2: What we know for now is that there were people who were inside a house having a party when at least 3 men armed with firearms arrived and opened fire on them. 10 victims died at the scene and 4 were taken to hospital, where one of them succumbed to gunshot injuries. The motive, although it's not known as yet, we cannot rule out a feud between rival gangs.
0: The president of South Sudan, Salva Kiir, has ripped up the 2018 peace deal that ended the then-fledgling country's civil war. He's appointed a caretaker administration, which he says will usher in the first ever elections this December. Akisa Wandera reports from Nairobi.
3: President Salva Kiir says the dissolution is required under South Sudan's election laws, which provide for the transitional government to be dissolved 3 months before elections. The amendments also remove requirements for a permanent constitution and national census to be completed before elections can be held. Under the new arrangement, Mr. Kiir will remain president with full constitutional powers until an elected president is sworn in. First Vice President Riek Machar, who remains under house arrest, and the other vice presidents have been relieved of their positions.
0: BBC News. Ukraine has accused Russia of increasing its targeting of civilian transport infrastructure after a fresh wave of strikes on petrol stations, shipping and railways. The capital, Kyiv, was among the areas hit, with the city's mayor, Vitaly Klitschko, saying 2 people had been killed and 25 more injured. Well, meanwhile, in the southern port of Odessa, the captain of a cargo ship was killed in a Russian air attack. The British Defence Secretary has said the UK is reviewing its deal to hand the Chagos Islands to Mauritius. Wes Streeting confirmed the agreement was being looked at because the United States doesn't support it. The Indian Ocean Territory is home to an important joint US-British military base at Diego Garcia.
4: What President Trump said yesterday wasn't new, but I think it does provide absolute clarity that his position on this Chagos deal as currently drafted is not changing. And so we have to do more work with our American allies, with President Trump and his administration, to get the deal to a place where he can support it.
0: The plan would have involved the UK ceding sovereignty of the territory and paying to lease back the base. Venezuela's opposition leader, Maria Corina Machado, has been barred from returning to the country 3 times in 1 day, according to her team. As Venezuela's interim president arrived in New York for the UN summit on Monday, Ms. Machado attempted to travel to Venezuela by sea and then air. Azerbaijan's president, Ilham Aliyev, has pardoned 20 people, including a Frenchman jailed since 2023 on espionage charges. Martar Rayan was among 5 foreigners freed from the remainder of their sentences. His release comes after France pressured the European Union to remove 2 Russian billionaires from its sanctions lists. And that's the latest world news from the BBC.
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10: Hello and welcome to our look at the latest singles and album charts here in the UK. Coming up in the next hour, we'll be hearing from the Ezra Collective, who are on the hunt for their very first number one with their new album. Plus the group Block Party will be talking about their latest. We also have music from Bonobo, Adela, Ash and Jamie Miller. Plus we'll be featuring all the top five best-selling songs in the UK and find out if Sienna Spyro could

0: It'll be featured on his new album, Ugly, which is out in January. Let's turn our attention to the new album chart here in the UK.
1: Number 11.
0: It's Bonobo with Distance in Static, and from it, this is

0: From Distance and Static. It's the eighth album from this producer, who is Simon Green. On this song, he's been joined by the vocalist Nicole Miglis. I'm Kim Robson, and this is Top of the Pops from the BBC, and we're featuring some of the new entries into the latest UK album chart. Our next new entry is the latest from Bloc Party. It's called Anatomy of a Brief Romance. Kelly from the band spoke to the BBC's Lauren Laverne.
1: So you've said this is your most personal record to make. What's it been like for you, having it out there and sharing it with people?
2: It's been interesting. Obviously I'm talking about it and we're performing, but it's funny because there's an intersection really with this of my career and my personal life, and it's slightly strange. I'm enjoying performing it to people and hearing people's reactions to it, when we play live. But I'm trying not to, I'm trying not to engage with it too much. I'm going to wait until it's out and it's been out for a while to kind of really get into what people are thinking about it.
1: But, so as it kind of cools down, because emotionally it's hot stuff. And it's, as you say, I mean, it's as the title implies, it kind of does what it says on the tin, this record, right?
2: Yeah, that was important for me, that I wanted to really outline a journey from the start to the end, because I'm not the first person to be in this sort of situation, but I think there are certain signposts that are kind of universal, and I wanted to feel kind of universal on some level.
1: It is. I think everyone can connect to, looking back at a relationship,
2: yeah,
1: and seeing that whole story. Mm. And you can only tell the whole story of anything once you know the ending, right? That's one of the funny things about it.
2: Sadly, yes, sadly. But, not sad, because, I think the point... Yeah, I think the point that I realised whilst making it was that this is the journey I've been on before and will probably be on again. So it was just nice to have it kind of mapped out, really. But it's making me feel a little bit cynical about connection, but we'll see.
1: What about the live aspect of this music, kind of playing it out live? Does that take on a different quality? You said you're not kind of engaging with the emotional aspect too much. Is that more like, performing it then? Is a different kind of vibe?
2: It's moved into a different place now for me. It's something that I'm now sharing with people, and I feel removed from it, like, if I'm honest, in a way that I kind of hoped I would when I was, when we were kind of writing the song. So I'm really, there was a real relief when I remember that I had a real sense of relief when I finished tracking the vocals and singing all the words to the record, because it felt like something had left my spirit, really, left my body.
1: Yeah, so, I mean, and that's a lot of the time, that's why people make art, to understand experiences, isn't it?
2: Absolutely. Yeah. I mean, it gave me a new perspective on what it is that I'm doing here on this planet, so...

0: Rory Swallow from the album Bloodletting. It's the third album from this artist from the south coast of England.
1: The UK's top 10.
2: Top of the Pops.
0: Now the UK album chart.
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1: Time Flies, the best of Oasis.
2: Maybe I just wanna fly, wanna live but don't wanna die.
0: Number 4.
1: Sienna Spyro, Visitor.
3: My feet on the ground like a super fit up. Yeah. And I don't know much, but I know this one.
0: Number 3.
1: Olivia Rodrigo, you seem pretty sad for a girl so in love.
0: Number 2.

0: 1, it's a new entry for the latest album from the Ezra Collective. Here's Trevor Smith.
1: Ezra Collective is a five-piece London-based jazz group known for mixing jazz with hip-hop, Afrobeat, funk and soul. And their latest album, Here Because of Hope, takes listeners on a journey from Africa through the Caribbean and across to London, and is an uplifting celebration of how music can turn pain into joy and why ultimately there's always reasons for hope.
2: I'm TJ Colioso from Ezra Collective. The reason it's called that is really as an acknowledgement of the fact that the reason any of us is here is because of hope. Hope of those that came before us. In my case, hope from my parents that a life worth living could be found in making the journey from Lagos, Nigeria to London, England. Hope is the reason why I go out of bed in the morning, is because I believe that there's certain things that have value today in making either the world a better place or making tomorrow better than today, and I think that's the reason any of us does anything.
3: If I never come, I will never see. If I never fall, I will never learn. If I never love, I will never feel. And if I never feel, I will never grow.
1: This record is a celebration of optimism and resilience, inspired by the idea that music can bring people together even during difficult times.
4: I think when you write music, you never quite know how people are going to interpret it, and when you see people, you know, experiencing joy or even feeling like it's giving them a hug through a hard time and all of the things in between, it's just a very, very precious feeling. And yeah, it kind of makes you feel like you're living out your life's work, really. I think it kind of came from a place of people would come to Ezra Collective gigs and be really excited to experience joy with us. That is our mission. But at the same time, sometimes you're feeling pain personally, collectively, and you always want to be honest. So it's like, how do you bring joy whilst feeling pain? Because we are true believers that pain doesn't necessarily mean the absence of joy. Mm-hmm. And we felt like hope was in the middle. So it was almost like a motivational kind of, you put hope there and you can always get to joy.
1: The album features guest appearances from artists including Leona Lewis, Lila Ike and Parsaloo. Plus Black Panther actress Letitia Wright provides some spoken word elements, keeping the album's narrative moving.
5: There's this energy that follows us as a people. This familiar feeling, seeking purpose, to belong.
1: And the vocal collaborations on this record work like extra instruments, adding new textures and colours to Ezra Collective's already rich sound.
4: You make a tune and you want someone who's going to be the sixth instrument, if you like. And it tends to come from people that you're friends with, mm-hmm. love the music, you love their music. Because we're not really there to tell them what to do. We're actually just there to let them do what they do best and hope it fits perfectly. And that's exactly what all of them on this record have done.

0: Ezra Collective, Well Organized, from the album Here Because of Hope. Next on Top of the Pops, it's the latest UK singles chart.
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0: I'm Kim Robson. Now it's time for the brand new singles chart here in the UK. And we start with a new entry at number 24.
2: Now, this is the official chart. This is where it begins.
0: It's a new entry for Jamie Miller, Baby Dolls.

Stella, Nicole Kidman. It's the second hit for this singer, who's also in the chart with the song Ain't in LA. Both songs are featured on her album Prima. I'm Kim Robson, this is Top of the Pops from the BBC, and we're featuring the new entries and high climbers in this week's UK Top 40 Singles Chart. It's Ash and Stop the Wedding.

0: Stop the Wedding. It's taken from her fourth album, The Girl of Your Dreams, which is out next month.
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0: Now numbers 20 to 6 in the singles chart. At 20, A Non-Mover, Alex Warren, Ordinary. Up 3 to 19, Olivia Rodrigo, Stupid Song. A Non-Mover at 18, Cat's Eye, Animal. 17 is Dolly Parton, 9 to 5. At 16, Somba, My Body Isn't Ready. It's a new entry at 15 for Adela, Nicole Kidman. At 14, Malcolm Todd, Earrings. 13 is Adela, Ain't in LA. Up 2 to 12, Alyssa Grace, Bloodstream. 11 is Tame Impala and Loser. It's up 1 to 10 for Sienna Spyro, Die on This Hill. Up 7 to 9 for Ash, Stop the Wedding. 8's a non-mover for Olivia Dean, Man I Need. At 7, Sam Fender and Olivia Dean, Rain Me In. And it's a non-mover at 6 for Olivia Rodrigo, The Cure. Coming up, the top 5 best-selling songs in the UK.
3: I'm Trevor Smith with a quick look at this week's music news. Ed Sheeran's remaining support acts for his US tour have quit after rapper Macklemore was dropped from the lineup for making pro-Palestinian remarks on stage. The announcements came hours after Sheeran said he wouldn't be drawn into a public debate over Gaza and stressed he was not responsible for Macklemore being removed from the tour. Oasis have confirmed the second leg of their smash hit reunion tour for summer 2027 after weeks of posting teasers on social media. The tour would include a return to the scene of their legendary 1996 gigs at Nebworth House, where they'll play four nights next September. Bruce Springsteen's announced he's got two new albums on the way. He's revealed that one's completed and one he's still working on, but that he'd like to release first. When asked whether they are solo efforts or E Street Band records, Springsteen said it's a surprise. And Nashville International Airport is being renamed in honour of the late Dolly Parton. The city's Airport Authority Board has voted unanimously in favour of the name change, although the new airport name is yet to be announced.
2: It's Top of the Pops.
1: Top of the Pops.
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0: Now the five most popular songs in the UK. It's up two places at number 5 for Dua Lipa, Training Season.

Leaper Training Season up to at number 5. Originally released 2 years ago, it's back thanks to a surge for the track on social media. It's no mover at 4, Stella Lefty, Boston. On a train.

week's number four. This is Top of the Pops from the BBC, and I'm Kim Robson, and these are the top five most popular songs in the UK this week. Down one at number three, Ella Langley, Too

0: Come on, baby.
1: Langley, choosing Texas is down one to this week's number three. It's up one place at number two for Ugel.

0: sun.
1: Ugel, moving to the sun. Up one to number two. The official UK singles chart is compiled by the Official Charts Company. I'm Kim Robson. Top of the Pops is produced by Alan Rowett at Rotation Media for the BBC World Service.
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1: And there's no move at the top. As for the second week, Sienna Spyro with Great Expectation is Top of the Pops number one.

0: 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You're tuned to Sister Selector's Roots and Reggae Show, coming to you from Buckets Radio in Gloucester. I managed to avoid it all winter. My apologies for a scratchy throat this week. We begin with a bunch of young Jabu Gai artists from far north Queensland, bringing stories and songline into the future. This is KDA Next Gen with Will Brim on Lift Your Spirit. Then Nathan Nene Rogers from northwest Queensland on Malu Richie Boy.
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passionate collaborative project of producers David Hill and Nick Manassa, with musicians and artists spanning decades. From the new Soul Revivers album, Holding It Down, that was Everything Is Everything featuring Vin Gordon. Before it, The Good Book with Johnny Clark, and Stable Way with trumpeter Sheila Morris Gray and trombonist Anushka Nangai. With Ash Walker and Lynn Gerald, this is the title track.

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You know, life isn't just one emotion. Every heartbeat has a different rhythm, and every season have a different breeze.

0: After Soul Revivers with Holding It Down from his first studio album in 10 years, Kamani Marley with the title track Love and Energy, that also featured Iba Ma and Luton Fire. Here's more.
1: You know we're gonna roll the split for this one.

We the people are crying out for love and peace, while the ones that rule keep feeding us division and fear. Though my father said it takes a revolution to make a solution. So let's rise together as a people, not in hatred, but in truth. Rasta.

music. Reggae music is the root of all music. 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

after Kamani Mali with Love TKO, Kabaka Pyramid with the voice of Peter Tosh and Pressure Bus Pipe on Stand Firm from his new album The Lyrics Tape, and also from it, this is Rotation.

Bandcamp from Ramrock Records. A fabulous collaboration on My Tune, released in 1978 by the Cool Notes. This is the new Dr. Ray melodic dub version, and before it, the vocal mix by Jasmine Rose, Dan the Drum and Chris Bangs. Back at the top of that set, you heard Rotation by Kabaka Pyramid from his new album The Lyrics Tape. His first since his Grammy-winning 2022 album, The Calling. Wherever you tuned across Australia, via the Community Radio Network and Buckets Radio, you've been listening to Sister Selector's Roots and Reggae Show. 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

Hello, dear band fans. I'm Murray McInerney, and it's good to be with you again. This is Let the Bands Play, brought to you from the studios of 3CR in Melbourne, Australia. It's heard throughout the nation via the internet, distributed by the Community Radio Network, and also heard on digital radio in Melbourne. The Q Band from the Melbourne inner eastern suburb was formed in 1957 following the amalgamation of the Q Citizens Band and the East Q Band. It's won Victorian, South Australian and national titles. In the first of three tracks I'll play in this program, we'll hear the Australian Wilbur P. Sampson's 1942 composition High Command, conducted by Mark Ford.

Command, played by the Q Band. Here's the band of the Blues and Royals with Old Comrades, a German march composed in 1889 by Karl Tyker. The band is a premier British Army musical unit and part of the Household Cavalry. Formed in 1969 from the Royal Horse Guards and Royal Dragoons, it's known for wearing distinctive blue tunics on parade.

The wonderful and enduring favourite, Old Comrades, played by the band of the Blues and Royals. Here's the Q Band again. The wonderful and enduring favourite, Old Comrades, played by the band of the Blues and Royals. Here's the Q Band again. 5.

Irino, Safe Haven, played by the Q Band. Our next item of music is American Patrol. This popular march was written by Frank Meacham in 1885. It incorporates original themes by Meacham and melodies from American patriotic songs such as Columbia, the Gem of the Ocean, Dixie and Yankee Doodle. We all know Glenn Miller's version. Let's hear the version played by the 9th, 12th Royal Lancers, a cavalry regiment of the British Army.

Good music, that. The Royal Lancers with American Patrol. Next, we'll hear the Q Band playing Alan Caswell's 1979 composition, On the Inside. This was arranged by Derek Broadbent as the theme song for Prisoner, the Australian TV series set in a women's prison.

How beautiful was that? On the Inside, played by the Q Band. We'll now hear Borough and Bayonet, played by the Royal Army Ordnance Corps Staff Band. This was composed in 1973 by G.H.J. Hurst, who served as the Director of Music for the Staff Band of the Royal Army Medical Corps.

The Royal Army Ordnance Corps staff band with Burra and Bayonet. Let's the band's players, presented by me, Murray McInerney, at 3CR in Melbourne. It's broadcast throughout the nation via the internet, distributed by the Community Radio Network, and also heard on digital radio in Melbourne. We'll now hear the Band of the Welsh Guards playing the Captain Tim Arnold composition, The Star and Garter March.

That was the Band of the Welsh Guards with the Star and Garter March. We'll now hear the staff band of the Royal Army Ordnance Corps playing the SSAFA March. SSAFA stands for the Soldiers, Sailors, Airmen and Families Association, the armed forces charity that looks after its own

Good march, that, the double SAFA march, played by the staff band of the Royal Army Ordnance Corps. Next up is Triumph of Right, composed by Hubert Benjamin Lovell, who's best known for military marches and concert band music, and is played by the band of the Life Guards.

Well, I hope you enjoyed that. It was very good, I thought. Triumph of Right, played by the band of the Lifeguards. And the Lifeguards are the senior regiment of the British Army and part of the Household Cavalry, along with the Blues and Royals. Its band was formed in 1795. And now it's the sacred music spot. The Queen's Royal Irish Hussars will play Abide With Me.

fine performance of Abide With Me, played by the Queen's Royal Irish Hussars. For the Sousa spot, the Royal Artillery Band plays John Philip Sousa's march, Pathfinder of Panama.

Pathfinder of Panama by John Philip Sousa, always wrote great marches. That was played by the Royal Artillery Band. Our penultimate music features the renowned band of the Welsh Guards playing tribute to pageantry.

tribute to pageantry played by the Band of the Welsh Guards. And our final track is a medley from the operettas of Gilbert and Sullivan, played by the Central Band of the Royal British Legion. And I'll bid you goodbye with this track. It's also called Pageantry. I'm Murray McInerney, and I hope you enjoyed my selection of band music.

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3: And I'm Jared J.B. Boyd.
1: This week on Bill Street Caravan, we have blues songstress Sheba Potts-Wright.
3: Grammy-nominated blues man Guy Davis will also be with us to deliver an installment of the Blues Hall of Fame, an exploration of the lives of the pioneers and innovators enshrined in the Blues Hall of Fame here in Memphis, Tennessee. Brought to you by the Blues Foundation.
1: That's all coming up right now on Bill Street Caravan.
3: Hey, Pat.
1: Hey, JB.
3: This week we've got Sheba Potts-Wright on the show. She's got a sultry southern sound that blends some of the best elements of the blues, but she says she leaves out the painful parts of the genre in favor of the more upbeat.
1: That's right. The longtime Echo Records artist was raised by her father, Bill Street harp legend Dr. Robert Feelgood Potts. But much of her repertoire is inspired by her years under the tutelage of Denise LaSalle, another dynamo queen of the down-home blues style.
3: And it's easy to tell that that lineage exists. Sheba has a presence that is to be reckoned with whenever she walks into a room. When she joined us, she made sure that everyone nearby knew that she is the new millennium R&B diva.
1: Well, of course, that's not her only connection to blues legends of the past.
3: Definitely not. Her father brought her up on the touring circuit with all of the greats. Willie Clayton, Bobby Blue Bland, Marvin Cease, Tyrone Davis, the list goes on.
1: And when you say she was raised on the Chitlin' Circuit, you're truly not kidding. She's lived in many of America's greatest blues cities. I mean, Sheba was born in Chicago and raised between Detroit and Greenwood, Mississippi. After attending Russ College in Holly Springs, she landed in Memphis, where she actually worked for many years for Lebanon Children's Hospital.
3: And it was there that she gained an affinity for community causes.
1: That's right. Still today, she often performs in support of charities that benefit survivors of violence and awareness for illnesses such as sickle cell anemia.
3: When we got the chance to see Sheba at Club Paradise, she was contributing to a show which promoted awareness for victims of domestic violence, a turmoil Potts-Wright says she knows all too well.
1: Yes, she's certainly passionate about the cause as a survivor herself. Through her confidence and strength, she hopes to be a beacon of hope for other women trying to make it through.
3: Here's Sheba Potts-Wright, live on Bill Street Caravan.
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0: 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But I met a man like you before.

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0: Up next, Grammy-nominated bluesman Guy Davis takes us through the life histories of the pioneers and innovators enshrined in the Blues Hall of Fame. 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
2: Big Bill Brunzi glanced around the crowded Union Hall. He saw every guitar picker and piano player from every tavern on the south side of Chicago except one. Looked like everybody brought a bottle. Washboard Sam sidled up to Bill and said, "You know you could beat that woman playing, and anybody in here know that you the best guitar picker around." Bill just shook his head. "I don't know about that," he said. "Memphis Minnie can make a guitar speak. She can make it cry. She can make it moan. She can make it whistle." "Maybe she won't show," Washboard Sam winked. Tampa Red jumped on stage and shouted through the mic, "Y'all know the rules. Our finalists each get two songs to sway this illustrious panel of judges, including Sleepy John Estes, Sonny Boy Williamson, and myself." The crowd roared and hoisted their bottles high. "Grand prize," Tampa Red yelled, "1/5 Gordon's gin. And you know what our friends at Fortune magazine said, this stuff only goes into martinis and Negroes." The crowd booed, hissed, and laughed as Tampa continued. "And 1/5 black gold whiskey. If you're too fancy to drink from the bottle, the cap makes a fine goblet, ladies and gentlemen. First up, Mr. William Brunzi, known to us friends as Big Bill.
3: Feel like hollering, I feel like crying, I feel so bad, baby Lord, I just feel like dying."
2: While Big Bill played, she started to move through the crowd, through the back of the hall toward the stage. She caught Bill's eye like a shooting star, gleaming in a river of dark suits. She wore a bracelet as big as a shield with a new silver dollar stuck in it. She carried her guitar, a chrome resonator. Her gold tooth sparkled and her eyes shined. But where the long red fingernails should have glimmered, Bill saw worn, calloused picking fingers. He was in for a fight. Big Bill shut his eyes to look deep in song.
3: "I'm gonna make my getaway."
2: Everyone cheered until Tampa Red called Minnie up. Minnie stood there in her gown and high heels, looking the whole place in the eye. She puffed out her cheek and spat a brown jet of tobacco and tore into her song.
4: "I'm a bad luck woman. I'm a bad luck woman. Can't be the reason why."
2: Memphis Minnie didn't need a second number to beat Big Bill. The house rocked. People in the crowd bowed at her feet and reached up to squeeze her hand. Sleepy John and Sonny Boy hoisted her up on their shoulders and carried her around the hall like a champion until they came face to face with Kansas Joe, Minnie's husband. "Put her down, Joseph. She can walk." Sleepy John and Sonny Boy set Minnie on the floor. Joe picked up her wrist and led her toward the exit. Minnie stopped and looked back for her prize. The bottles had disappeared. She turned back and noticed the collar of Joe's long underwear peeking out from the top of his shirt. She plucked off a piece of scarlet thread and wrapped it around her finger.
3: "I'd rather be the devil, oh, rather be the devil, be the woman."
2: At dawn, they lay in bed. Joe snored with his heavy arm across Minnie. She stared at the ceiling and thought of Beale Street. Minnie remembered a conjure woman named Ready Money. Back then, Minnie was working in a house on 3rd Street. Ready Money had a booth around the corner in Church's Park. Black magic interested Minnie. She wanted to learn witchcraft, but Ready Money refused Minnie's cash. Minnie could still hear the old conjure woman say, "No, baby. Women out here for themselves got to help each other. Ready Money said that the real power of conjure came not from the spell, but from the belief in the spell, the fear that it would work. The mind took care of the rest. Ready Money made sure to be seen sprinkling goofer dust around someone's house. That was when Minnie met Joe. Their bond wasn't exactly magical. He got her off 3rd Street and into music full-time, though. He didn't hate her for hustling. "I'm just hitting a lick," Minnie told Joe. "I'd do the same thing if I could," he said with his sly smile. They made beautiful music together, no doubt. Joe got Minnie on records, and together they got out of the South to a cold water flat in Chicago. Still, Joe was a man and Minnie was a woman. She had to play behind.

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Now, many didn't care if Joe lost his nature. And no magic could force him to leave Chicago. It wasn't personal. She'd come as far as Joe could get her. Memphis Minnie wanted to keep going. Lying beside Joe, she repeated Ready Money's spells in her mind. Minnie pushed Joe's arm up and wiggled down out of the bed. He slumped back on the pillow. She needed just one more thing from him, a hair long enough to intertwine with one of her own. Joe's face was clean, his head was neatly barbered, his chest bare. Minnie had no other choice. She slipped her cold nail clippers into the dark and snipped.

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1: A minute later, she stood in the kitchen. She plucked one hair from her head, twisted her hair and Joe's hair together like a braid. Minnie tore a piece of brown paper bag from Joe's wine bottle. With a black ink pen, she wrote Joe's name on the brown paper 7 times. She took a red ink pen and wrote the spell over Joe's name 7 times as she muttered the incantation, "Love me or die, love me or die, love me or die." 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She dribbled 7 drops from a bottle of Hoyt's cologne onto the brown paper. Ready Money echoed, "Keep it wet until the son of a bitch act right or go." 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Minnie wrapped the red thread she pulled off Joe's long johns around the wet packet. She bent down without a sound and placed it under Joe's side of the bed. He snored.
0: "Now look at hoodoo, lady. 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

0: tricky she can be.
1: 2 mornings later, Minnie came home from the market. In the one-room flat, their guitars leaned against the wall, Joe's acoustic and Minnie's silver resonator. The L thundered past, blacking the gray daylight from the window and shaking the glass. She saw Joe standing beside the bed, still in his long johns. He held something red in his hand. He looked up. "Devilment," he barked. He threw down the jack ball, and the brown paper splattered wet on the hardwood floor. "I'll take you back to 3rd Street," Joe said. "Get you hustling again. Work this devilment off your hands." 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

0: downtown.
1: Joe just let her go. Years went by. Langston Hughes wrote a poem about her. Hard and strong, he called her. Didn't mention a thing about Kansas Joe. On a stormy winter morning, 10 souls gathered around a hole in the ground to bid Joe farewell. Big Bill stood there like he did on that night long ago at the Musicians' Hall. "That's a bad luck woman," said Big Bill to another mourner. "Blows in like a breeze to cut my ass, but leaves us wondering by her old husband's grave. Stole the show.

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1: 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The soundtrack of America was made in Tennessee.
2: We're back, and for those of you just tuning in, we've got new millennium R&B diva, Miss Sheba Potts-Wright.
0: Sheba is a bit of a hidden gem in Memphis. Even some of her most attentive fans may not have heard from her in some time.
2: That's right. She says she's been taking a bit of a break from the spotlight to focus on charity and family in the wake of her husband's passing, as well as some of her close friends.
0: But a lot of people may know her for one particular hit, even if they didn't realize.
2: I think that would be Slow Rollin', a staple originally sung by the Love Doctor. When Sheba debuted her first CD in 2001, she gave fans a taste of the familiar by adding a woman's perspective to the already ubiquitous tune. When Sheba came to visit us in the studio, she donned a Miss Slow Roll It t-shirt, proving that the song's impact endures even today. I might need to get me one of those t-shirts, come to think of it.
0: I'd love to see how you could pull that off. As we mentioned earlier, Sheba doesn't pull any punches, often playing up the tropes of a temptress on stage. You don't have to look much further than song titles like I Need a Cowboy to Ride My Pony or Private Fishing Hole.
2: How about we don't go too far down that list of titles? Is that all right?
0: That's fine.
2: Well, all right. With all of that aside, let's tune back in with Sheba, the temptress, at Club Paradise in Memphis.
0: Here's more from Sheba Potts-Wright live on Beale Street Caravan.
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y'all know what? 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Yeah. 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Just keep playing. I gotta get out of this car.

0: All right, I have the wonderful, beautiful Sheba Potts Wright here with me today. Sheba, how you doing
1: today? I'm well. How are you today?
0: You prefer Sheba Fine or Miss Potts Wright?
1: Sheba is going to be wonderful. I'm a cougar, so Sheba Fine.
0: All right, then. Really, you know, we can start from what you have going on here today, because I want people to know about your legacy and about your history, but I also want them to know where we're moving forward. Tell me, you working on anything with Echo right now?
1: I actually started with Echo Records, and I've given Echo probably about 10 CDs.
0: Wow.
1: And a greatest. Uh-huh. So they are waiting on me now to get my behind back over there and do another one, which is good. It's really good. So, yes, the plan is to go ahead and get something done before August.
0: Well, Sheba, while we're waiting on your record in the meantime, but have you been working with anybody else? You been sitting in with anybody else?
1: I sure have. That's a great question to ask. I had the opportunity to work with Robert Allen Parker. He's also referred to as Lightning. This guy here has also played guitar for my dad, and he just loves me. That's why I have to give him his props. He put out 2 albums for Bill Street, and I think on the first one I did 2 songs, and on the new upcoming one he had me to do 3 songs. So I have been working with him in the meantime of getting my album together.
0: Okay, then we'll look out for that, brother Lightning.
1: You. Brother Lightning, that's right, with the big sideburns. Cool white brother.
0: All right. When you say on your own, you started out with your father, Dr. Feelgood Potts, mm-hmm. Correct?
1: Yes, that is my father. He's a good man, and he is known for the harmonica, blues harmonica. My dad, I like to reference that he's a great man, because my dad took me and raised me at 3 years on up to now, I should say, because he still tries to tell me what to do. But he taught me everything that I know in this blues life. He brought me out, I think, probably like in 89. And that's when everybody got just really familiar with me on that circuit, the big circuit. So yeah, I started out with him. And then after him, Denise LaSalle, which is my dad's play sister. You know, we grew up with our play sisters.
0: I understand.
1: She was my aunt, she was my godmother, and she was my mother. Musical mother from the blues, and I traveled with her until I got my first hit.
0: Tell me, what was being with Denise LaSalle, who, you know, many know as a legend, and you standing in that legacy as a legend yourself, what did you carry on from her?
1: I learned so much from her. I learned how to deal with the public when it came down to business. I learned how to deal with the public as far as the singing, how to grab their attention, what to do, what not to do, who to hang around, who not to hang around. I learned everything from that lady. There are so many guys, men, that have come to me and tried to get me to do things that, you know, you don't do. I'm like, I know I'm good enough. She taught me that. She said, never settle for a wooden nickel. She said, always stand your ground. If you know you're good at what you do, you'll never have to worry about, if you do this with me or for me, then I'll do this and I'll do that. You know? So she taught me how to remain a lady. That's the word.
0: Absolutely.
1: Remain a lady in this business.
0: As a woman in that sector, if you want to think of it as the blues, you want to think of it as the rhythm and blues or the southern soul, I noticed that you carry yourself in your music and on stage, and even in this room, you have a, if you don't mind me saying that, I won't get out of hand, a little sensuality, you know, wherever you go. What is it like being a woman and carrying that energy everywhere you go?
1: Well, it's hard, but you know, if it's in you, regardless where it came from, if it's in you, it's going to be there and it's going to show. And I thank you, by the way, for saying that. And on another note, it's kind of hard when you're out here dealing with all these men on this stage. They're dominant. But when you catch a woman like myself, I'm dominant too. It's like, okay, I got to step off, or I got to try to make her weak. I don't fall for the weak stuff. I don't fall for that. So, you know, it makes it easier for me to handle them.
0: I noticed that a lot of the gigging that you do is connected to causes. It's connected to the children that have sickle cell, stopping the violence.
1: I'm glad you mentioned that about the sickle cell and the worthy causes. I want to do more. With the sickle cell, I don't know if you have seen it. I want to offer your listeners to go check it out. It's called the Sickle Cell Rap, and it's featuring Sheba Potts Wright, but it's also mostly focus on the kids with St. Jude. I used to work for St. Jude Children's Hospital for years. Then I left there and went to Lavona Children's Hospital, where I met this clergy. And he works for nonprofit organizations, and he put on a domestic violence concert, and he said, "Sheba, I wanted you." And I must say, they took very good care of me, and they made me be even more of the lady that I am, being that I had been a part of domestic violence myself. So this is the reason why I said, okay, I want to be a part of this.
0: Well, we're blessed to have you as a living testament, and through lyric and through song and through performance, being able to minister and to reach out.
1: Amen.
0: To those that are need to hear this message and the message that you shared that night. Thank you for hanging out with us today.
1: Mm-hmm,
0: lovely Queen Sheba, Miss Sheba.
1: They used to call me the new millennium diva of the blues, because I came in not crying, not complaining. I came in making it happen. And like all I right. said, standing up, not sitting down. But if I can add to Please. This, if it's okay, I've taken a different turn in life now. I love what I do. I have slowed down a whole lot. I lost my husband 3 years ago, April 1st. And so many things have changed in my life. So I'm putting it out there. If there's anybody out there that hear my voice, please reach out to Facebook under Sheba Potts Wright. You can find me on Instagram under Sheba Potts, because we need to encourage each other more.
0: Absolutely. Well, thank you so much, Sheba.
1: You're very welcome. I enjoyed it. Thank you.
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1: BBC News with Govinda Gill. Iran's president, Masoud Pezeshkian, has directly addressed Donald Trump during his speech at the UN General Assembly, saying that Iran would never bend the knee to those who seek to bully it. Mr. Pezeshkian brought a photo of Ayatollah Ali Khamenei, who was assassinated on the first day of the joint US-Israel war on Iran. The BBC's Sumi Sumaskanda is outside the UN in New York.
2: Masoud Pezeshkian struck a defiant tone, saying Tehran would not bend at the knee and that the resistance of the Iranian people will only increase in the face of sanctions, increased pressure, and increased bullying, as he called it. The U.S. delegate who was seated in the room walked out when the Iranian president referenced the strike on a primary school in Minab in February. The Iranian president's speech comes after Donald Trump's blunt threat yesterday to Tehran, make a deal or face annihilation. The conflict in the Middle East has lasted more than 6 months. It has cut global oil supplies and disrupted economies around the world.
1: After the speech, the U.S. Secretary of State Marco Rubio insisted a peaceful outcome to the conflict was possible.
3: The president's open still to this moment to making a deal with Iran that allows Iran to be what it should be, which is a great and prosperous country. But if they continue to insist on the desire for a nuclear weapon, their support for proxies in the region, that their support of terrorism, they're the world's leading sponsor of terrorism, then we're going to have big problems with them. And the president has a number of options available to him.
1: Fighting's broken out between the Ethiopian government and the party that controls the northern region of Tigray, raising fears of a return to full-scale civil war. An advisor to Ethiopia's prime minister accused the Tigray People's Liberation Front of launching an offensive in two neighboring regions. The previous war left more than 500,000 people dead. Kalkidan Yebeltal reports.
4: There have been efforts by some of the Western countries, by the US and the African Union, but there hasn't been much success. First, it seems that the international community is distracted by quite a number of crises across the world. Even in the Horn of Africa, there is the war in Sudan, and there are other conflicts in neighboring countries as well. So there seems to be attention of the international community is divided to put focused pressure and concentrated pressure on the two parties. We're going to see how they're going to react from, you know, here onwards. But so far, all the efforts seem to be half-hearted and we have not seen any success.
1: The International Criminal Court has convicted a former Central African Republic militia leader for crimes against humanity, including torture during the 2013 civil war. Prosecutors said Mohamed Said Abdulkani ran a much-feared prison unit where he suspected supporters of the ousted president were beaten and denied food or water. He denied all charges. World News from the BBC. The disgraced Hollywood producer Harvey Weinstein has been re-sentenced to 15 years in prison after being found guilty of sexually assaulting a production assistant 20 years ago. He was previously sentenced for assaulting Miriam Haley in his Manhattan apartment in 2006, but this was overturned on appeal. Britain's announced the formation of its first ever squadron dedicated to countering hostile threats in space amid an increase in global focus on such capabilities. Britain already had two squadrons focused on monitoring activity in space and detecting threats, but this will be the first with offensive capabilities. The Defence Secretary, Wes Streeting, outlined its importance.
5: Space systems are critical to the effectiveness and capability of our armed forces. They're what give us an operational advantage by enabling our forces to understand, communicate, move, and fight as one. There is no integrated force without space. Satellites are critical to intelligence gathering and missile warnings. They also underpin almost a fifth of the UK economy.
1: A British defence source told the BBC the military had already been using a ground-based system for the past year to jam some signals from satellites used by hostile states. Parliament in Italy has approved a law allowing the government to revive nuclear power production after a break of nearly 40 years. A referendum after the 1986 Chernobyl nuclear disaster in Ukraine led to the closure of Italy's four reactors. Today's vote creates the framework to build smaller modular reactors rather than the old large-scale designs. The Netherlands will, after all, take part in next year's Eurovision Song Contest after the company running the Dutch entry pulled out over Israel's actions in Gaza. The board of the Dutch public broadcaster stepped in saying it will carefully supervise future participation. BBC News.
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Good morning and a very big welcome to Good Morning Country on the Community Radio Network, and we're broadcasting throughout Australia through your local community radio station. I'm Heather Farrell, broadcasting from my hometown of Horsham in the heart of the Wimmera region of Western Victoria. It's Thursday morning, 24th of September, and I certainly hope you're waking up to what's going to be a fantastic day. Our Album of the Week competition will happen in about an hour and a half's time, and today we're featuring Faith Williams' new album, Home Truths. Now, I will let you know when we open up that competition line, and I will give you the Thursday phone number quite a few times before we actually get to that competition line, so make sure you've got yourself a pen and paper handy, ready to write it down when I do give you that number. We're going to start with our usual opening song. It's called My Old Friend by Gina Jeffries and Tanya Kernaghan. And I've got to say, I certainly do value my old friends. And I hope you've got some great old friends out there as well.

Judy Stone there with Would You Lay With Me in a Field of Stone. Angel in the Morning prior to that by Melinda Snyder and Becky Cole. And of course, Gina Jeffries and Tanya Kernaghan with My Old Friend to start out. We've got the Rural Livestock Report coming up in 11 minutes' time. And in about an hour and a half's time, we will have our album of the week. And it's called Home Truths, and it's by Faith Williams. Now, I did say a little bit earlier on that I would give you the phone number for Thursday morning's competition line. And I hope you've got your pen and paper ready, because here it is. It's 0447 349 055. That's 0447 349 055. And coming up next musically, it's Troy Cassadaly, and this one's called Dream Out Loud.

Adam Brand, Grandpa's Piano, and what a great track that is. Troy Cassidaly prior to that with Dream Out Loud. We've got, oh, just on 3 and a bit minutes to go until we've got the Rural Livestock Report. And then we'll be back after the Rural Livestock Report with more great music for you. But to take us up to that, we've got Alan Jackson and the track's called Chasing That Neon Rainbow.

Welcome to your daily market update, powered by Auctions Plus, Australia's largest ag marketplace. I'm Trinity with today's report. In Leongatha, around 1,350 export and 240 young cattle were penned, down 260 on the week. One export processor was absent, while another returned to join the regular buying bench. Quality eased throughout the yarding, with few prime cattle as cows and manufacturing lots filled most pens. Trade cattle with finished ease, while most young lots were dairy cattle and crosses, finding firm restocker demand. Grown steers and heifers with finish held firm. Freegan manufacturing steers also held firm, while crossbeeds eased 20 cents a kilogram. Cows gave back 10 to 20 cents across the board, and heavy bulls held firm. In the young cattle, feeler sold 460 to 544 cents a kilogram. Yearling trade steers made 480 to 520 cents, while yearling heifers sold 445 to 510 cents a kilogram. Grown steers and bullocks ranged 455 to 490 cents, with grown heifers from 430 to 458 cents a kilogram. In the manufacturing runs, heavy Freegan steers made 408 to 432 cents and crossbreed sold 420 to 465 cents a kilogram. Light and medium cows ranged 302 to 386 cents, while heavy cows made 344 to 422 cents a kilogram. Heavy bulls sold from 404 to 490 cents a kilogram. In Narra Court, where agents yarded 2,910 lambs and 1,486 sheep for a combined offering of 4,396 head. Lambs were evenly split between new season and older types. A large field of buyers operated alongside restocker orders with mixed quality overall but good weights in the new season lines. Most sales ranged 1,100 to 1,180 cents a kilogram, 100 weight. New season lambs sold to restockers from $130 to $194 a head. Light trade lambs made $210 to $224, trade weights $227 to $260, and heavy lambs $270 to $330 a head. Older lambs sold from $234 to $255, with heavy lots making $262 to $294. The best extra heavy pens reached $340 a head. That concludes today's market update, brought to you by Auctions Plus, dedicated to connecting ag.

0: Good morning and welcome back to Good Morning Country. I'm Heather Farrell, your Thursday morning host, and yes, it is Thursday the 24th of September. And I certainly hope you're waking up to a wonderful day. We've got plenty of music lined up for you, and that includes our album of the week in around about an hour's time. And it's a debut album for Faith Williams, and it's called Home Truths. And if you happen to have your pen and paper ready, the number you need to dial to get through to the competition line for Thursdays only is 0447 349 055. No calls just yet. I will let you know when we open up that competition line. I'll give you that number once again, 0447 349 055. But right now, we've got just a teensy-weensy little job to do, and then plenty of great music to keep you entertained.
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medley there by Melinda Snyder and Becky Cole, Could I Have This Dance and Tennessee Waltz. Prior to that, we had Hazel and the Thief with It's Where I Belong and Brooke McClymont and Adam Eckersley, In and Out of Love. Well, we've got another fairly recent release coming up next. This one's by the Sunny Cowgirls and it's called Weather Dad.

Brendan Walmsley there with Rose and Rodeo. And we had Lloyd back prior to that with Old Boots and the Sunny Cowgirls with Weather Dad. Just a reminder that the phone number for the Thursday morning competition for Album of the Week is 0447 349 055, and the prize today is our feature album. It's Faith Williams' debut album, Home Truths. If you're leaving us to go to local programming at the top of the hour, thank you for tuning your dial to Good Morning Country. And maybe you're even listening in on the Community Radio Plus app. And if you're doing that, you could be anywhere in the world listening to Good Morning Country. So if you are leaving, thank you for joining us, and I hope you'll join Kevin Walsh when he broadcasts from the bunker at Harrington in New South Wales tomorrow morning. Now, to take us up to the next lot of news and weather, it's Alan Jackson, and I hope you'll be toe-tapping along to this one. She's got the rhythm and I got the blues.

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2: Good morning, I'm Laura Devoy. Iran's president says his country will never bend the knee to those who seek to bully it. Masoud Pezeshkian directly addressed US President Donald Trump during his speech at the UN General Assembly. The BBC's Nada Tawfiq is in New York.
3: Iran's president opened his speech telling the assembly that while President Trump had described his country as terrorists, it had been the victim of terrorism. President Pezeshkian then held up pictures of Iran's former supreme leader Ayatollah Ali Khamenei and children killed in a school in Minab, saying the U.S. and Israel had assassinated them in violation of international law. At that, the sole U.S. official watching the speech walked out of the hall. Mr. Pezeshkian reiterated that Iran did not seek a nuclear weapon. Despite the war of words, the two sides have made contact here on the sidelines of the UN General Assembly.
2: The Prime Minister says a new bilateral security agreement affirms Australia's commitment to Ukraine. Anthony Albanese and President Volodymyr Zelensky signed the agreement on the sidelines of the UN General Assembly. It will see Canberra provide additional support to Ukraine, including $45 million in Australian Defence Force equipment, $10 million for Ukraine's Energy Support Fund, and $5 million in humanitarian assistance. Australia will also join the Maritime Capability Coalition for Ukraine to support the development of the country's navy. Australia is expected to face international backlash to proposed restrictions to the working holiday maker visas. Under the changes announced last week, second-year working holiday maker visas will be capped at 45,000, while third-year visas will be slashed by more than 80%. 5,000 working holiday makers will stay in Australia, down from 31,000. The Backpacker and Youth Tourism Advisory Panel's Simon Westaway told National Radio News the crackdown poses major risks to regional economies.
4: We're hearing it internationally now, increase our visas, with them making it very difficult to get visas processed. And what we're now seeing is the full impact. Real concerns around the agriculture sector right through our regions and even our remote parts of Australia, which are really used to having and need to have large numbers of backpackers coming in to not only stay, but also importantly work in these areas.
2: The cost of groceries has risen by 7%. Consumer Group Choice's latest survey priced a base basket of items, including fruit, milk, rice and beef mince, at all four major supermarket chains. The average cost went up by $2.79 between March and June. About half of the overall increase came from strawberries, which were 37% more expensive on average. Australians are being asked to get behind groundbreaking research projects this World Cancer Research Day. The theme of this year's event is Advancing Cancer Research Together. It emphasises the collaborative role of patients, researchers, policymakers and healthcare communities. Members of the public can visit the Olivia Newton-John Cancer Research Centre in Melbourne this afternoon to hear from leading researchers. Turning to sport in cricket, South Australia has defeated Tasmania by 7 runs in the One Day Cup. SA posted 383 runs. Matthew Gilkes was unbeaten on 97 of 65 deliveries. Jordan Silk responded with 142, but Tasmania fell just short of the target. And in basketball, the Cairns Taipans have held off a fast-finishing Tasmania Jackjumpers. The Taipans led by 20 points during the second quarter, but the Jackjumpers came back to trail by just 1 point at half time. Cairns held on in the second half, the final score 93-87.
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Good morning and welcome to the second hour of Good Morning Country, coming to you on the Community Radio Network through your local community radio station. I'm Heather Farrell and coming to you from my hometown of Horsham in Western Victoria, where I'm a volunteer presenter at my local community radio station called Triple H. In around about half an hour's time, we'll have our Album of the Week feature, where we'll hear a bit more about Faith Williams and her new album Home Truths. And after that, we will open up the competition line and you'll get your chance to win that album. And just in case you've got your pen and paper handy, the phone number for this Thursday morning is 0447 349 055. Please, no calls just at the moment. I will let you know when we open up that competition line. But right now, let's find out what the weather's doing from all around this great country of ours.

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1: Beginning with the major centres, Brisbane's expecting a top of 25 degrees with a shower or two. Sydney partly cloudy 24, Canberra partly cloudy 25, and Melbourne 26 partly cloudy. Hobart 21 partly cloudy, Adelaide also partly cloudy 28. Perth 22 and mostly sunny, and Alice Springs 34 and partly cloudy. Off to Queensland now, Cairns 28 with a shower or two, Townsville 27 with a shower or two clearing, Mackay 26 with a shower or two, Rockhampton showers 28, Hervey Bay showers easing 25, Gander 29 with a shower or two. We'll go next to New South Wales, Armidale 22 with a shower or two, Orange also 22 but partly cloudy, Yass mostly sunny 26, Young partly cloudy 27, Cooma mostly sunny 26, Batemans Bay 25 with cloud clearing, Bega 27 and mostly sunny, and Griffith 34 and sunny. We'll turn our attention to Victoria now. Mildura 32 and sunny, Swan Hill 30 and mostly sunny, Shepparton 26 and mostly sunny, Bairnsdale mostly sunny 24, and Warrnambool cloudy 23. Off to South Australia next, Mount Gambier 23 with a shower or two, Port Pirie mostly sunny 32, and Ceduna partly cloudy 30 degrees. In Tasmania, Newbina 19 and partly cloudy, Huonville 22 and partly cloudy, and Oatlands also partly cloudy, top of 19 there. In the Northern Territory, Darwin 34 and mostly sunny. Off to Western Australia now, Albany 20 with a shower or two, Bunbury also 20 but partly cloudy there, Karratha mostly sunny 36, Newman possible shower, top of 33, Kununurra 37 and partly cloudy, Broome 32 and mostly sunny. And here in Horsham we're expecting a top of 25 degrees and a partly cloudy day. And that's your roundup of the weather from this fantastic country of ours.
2: How are you feeling, mate? Had a long day? Tired? Bit fuzzy? You could roll down the window or turn up the radio. But no matter what you do, even on a short trip, it might not be enough to save your life, unless you take a break. Because after a long day, even the most experienced driver can lose concentration and risk running off the road, or worse. So think about it. Do you want to stop for a break, or do you want to stop for good? Stop, revive, survive.
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Justin Landers there with The Corner Store, and Jeff Brown prior to that with The Jacaranda Tree, and Sharon Haislip, Don't Ever Stop Holding My Hand. We've got Ernie Constance up next, and this one's The Bush Has Had Enough.

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and a time to throw away. There's a time to do a friendly deed, and that time is today. There's a time to sing and a time to mourn.

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And all the world seems brighter when friends walk by our side. 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
3: Good morning, I'm Laura Devoy. Iran's president says his country will never bend the knee to those who seek to bully it. Masoud Pezeshkian directly addressed US President Donald Trump during his speech at the UN General Assembly. The BBC's Nada Tofik is in New York.
4: Iran's president opened his speech telling the assembly that while President Trump had described his country as terrorists, it had been the victim of terrorism. President Pezeshkian then held up pictures of Iran's former supreme leader Ayatollah Ali Khamenei and children killed in a school in Minab, saying the U.S. and Israel had assassinated them in violation of international law. At that, the sole U.S. official watching the speech walked out of the hall. Mr. Pezeshkian reiterated that Iran did not seek a nuclear weapon. Despite the war of words, the two sides have made contact here on the sidelines of the UN General Assembly.
3: The Prime Minister says a new bilateral security agreement affirms Australia's commitment to Ukraine. Anthony Albanese and President Volodymyr Zelensky signed the agreement on the sidelines of the UN General Assembly. It will see Canberra provide additional support to Ukraine, including $45 million in Australian Defence Force equipment, $10 million for Ukraine's Energy Support Fund, and $5 million in humanitarian assistance. Australia will also join the Maritime Capability Coalition for Ukraine to support the development of the country's navy. Australia is expected to face international backlash to proposed restrictions to the working holiday maker visas. Under the changes announced last week, second-year working holiday maker visas will be capped at 45,000, while third-year visas will be slashed by more than 80%. 5,000 working holiday makers will stay in Australia, down from 31,000. The Backpacker and Youth Tourism Advisory Panel's Simon Westaway told National Radio News the crackdown poses major risks to regional economies.
5: We're hearing it internationally now. Increase our visas, we're then making it very difficult to get visas processed. And what we're now seeing is the full impact. Real concerns around the agriculture sector right through our regions and even our remote parts of Australia, which are really used to having and need to have large numbers of backpackers coming in to not only stay, but also importantly work in these areas.
3: The cost of groceries has risen by 7%. Consumer Group Choice's latest survey priced a base basket of items, including fruit, milk, rice and beef mince, at all four major supermarket chains. The average cost went up by $2.79 between March and June. About half of the overall increase came from strawberries, which were 37% more expensive on average. Australians are being asked to get behind groundbreaking research projects this World Cancer Research Day. The theme of this year's event is Advancing Cancer Research Together. It emphasises the collaborative role of patients, researchers, policymakers and healthcare communities. Members of the public can visit the Olivia Newton-John Cancer Research Centre in Melbourne this afternoon to hear from leading researchers. Turning to sport in cricket, South Australia has defeated Tasmania by 7 runs in the One Day Cup. SA posted 383 runs. Matthew Gilkes was unbeaten on 97 of 65 deliveries. Jordan Silk responded with 142, but Tasmania fell just short of the target. And in basketball, the Cairns Taipans have held off a fast-finishing Tasmania Jackjumpers. The Taipans led by 20 points during the second quarter, but the Jackjumpers came back to trail by just 1 point at half-time. Cairns held on in the second half, the final score 93-87.
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Good morning and a very big welcome to Good Morning Country. I'm Heather Farrell and broadcasting from my hometown of Horsham in Western Victoria. Good Morning Country is coming to you via the Community Radio Network through your local community radio station. Or perhaps you might be listening in from anywhere in the world on the Community Radio Plus app. I certainly hope you're waking up to a wonderful day out there. Our album of the week will follow shortly, and you'll have your chance to win an album called Home Truths, and it's by Faith Williams. Now, the phone number for Thursday's competition is a different number to the rest of the working week, so the number you need to call is 0447 349 055. No calls just yet. I will give you that cue to call just a bit later on. And if you missed that number, make sure you're ready to write it down, because I will give it to you again before we open up that competition line. But right now, time to look at the weather forecasts for all around Australia.

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1: Beginning with the major centres, Brisbane's expecting a top of 25 degrees with a shower or two. Sydney partly cloudy 24, Canberra partly cloudy 25, and Melbourne 26 partly cloudy. Hobart 21 partly cloudy, Adelaide also partly cloudy 28. Perth 22 and mostly sunny, and Alice Springs 34 and partly cloudy. Off to Queensland now, Cairns 28 with a shower or two, Townsville 27 with a shower or two clearing, Mackay 26 with a shower or two, Rockhampton showers 28, Hervey Bay showers easing 25, Gander 29 with a shower or two. We'll go next to New South Wales, Armidale 22 with a shower or two, Orange also 22 but partly cloudy, Yass mostly sunny 26, Young partly cloudy 27, Cooma mostly sunny 26, Batemans Bay 25 with cloud clearing, Bega 27 and mostly sunny, and Griffiths 34 and sunny. We'll turn our attention to Victoria now. Mildura 32 and sunny, Swan Hill 30 and mostly sunny, Shepparton 26 and mostly sunny, Bairnsdale mostly sunny 24, and Warrnambool cloudy 23. Off to South Australia next, Mount Gambier 23 with a shower or two, Port Pirie mostly sunny 32, and Ceduna partly cloudy 30 degrees. In Tasmania, Newbina 19 and partly cloudy, Huonville 22 and partly cloudy, and Oatlands also partly cloudy, top of 19 there. In the Northern Territory, Darwin's cloudy, Huonville 22 and partly cloudy, and Oatlands also partly cloudy, top of 19 there. In the Northern Territory, Darwin's from this fantastic country of ours.
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3: It's album of the week time on Good Morning Country, and the album of the week this week comes from Central Coast singer-songwriter Faith Williams. The album Home Truths is produced by Brandon Dodd, known as Dingo in the industry. After months of writing, recording, and keeping these songs to herself, the wait is finally over. Last Friday, Faith Williams released her debut album. We'll give you the opportunity to win a copy. Stay tuned for your cue to call. Faith released her debut EP, Queen of Hearts, in January 2025. It featured Casey and Bill Chambers. She brings a raw, authentic voice to Australian country music. She draws inspiration from both classic country legends and contemporary artists. Her music is deeply rooted by storytelling, emotional depth, and a distinctive heartfelt sound. Singing since she could talk, Faith always had a passion for music, but never felt ready to share her voice until becoming a mother. Inspired by the strength she found in herself after having her son, she realized she could do anything, including following her dream of making music. Faith was honored with the CCMA New Songwriter of the Year Award at the Tamworth Country Music Festival in 2025. And known for her captivating live performances, Faith has graced the stages with notable appearances at Christmas carols to Anzac Dawn services, and has gained recognition in both regional and international competitions. The debut album is a dream come true. Now, if you're wanting to get hold of Faith Williams' music, whether it be the debut EP or this debut album,

0: It's simple. Just Google Faith Williams Music. Follow the prompts. There is a shopping trolley there in the merch department, and you'll be able to have your copy of Home Truths delivered. It does make a difference, and we ask you to support our artists with physical purchases. You can put it onto a thumb drive for yourself at a later stage if required.
1: Hey, it's Faith Williams here, sharing another song from my debut album, Home Truths. This one is called If I Had a Daughter, and it's probably one of the most personal songs on the record. It also means so much more to me now than it did when I first wrote it. I wrote this song a little while after having my son. I'd gone through some pregnancy troubles the second time around, and at that point, I didn't know whether I would actually ever have a daughter. I started thinking about what I would tell her if I did have a little girl one day, the things I'd want her to know about life, and the kind of woman I'd hope to help her become. So the song became all of those little pieces of advice I'd want to pass down to her, to be strong and independent, to be kind, to trust her instincts, and more than anything, to know that who she is. The really special part is that life ended up coming full circle. I wrote If I Had a Daughter long before I knew I would actually become a mum to a little girl. And now she's here. So singing it now feels completely different because those words aren't about imagining having a daughter anymore. They're about her. I wrote the song myself. It was produced and engineered by Brandon Dodd at the Rabbit Hole Recording Studio. It's one of those songs that I think I'll probably continue to play all the time, and a song that means something different to me as my daughter grows up.

track was called If I Had a Daughter. It was from Faith Williams' new album, Home Truths. And for your chance to win that album, the number you need to dial is 0447 349 055. Competition line is now open. You've got 11 and a half minutes to get your entry in before we do take a break while we do the news and weather. Coming up next, it's the late, great Keith Jamison and the track, A Picture of Home.

Darren Hayslip with You Can Never Do Wrong in a Mother's Eyes from an album called We'll Pick Roses. And prior to that, A Picture of Home by Keith Jamison. The number you need to dial to enter our Album of the Week competition, where you could win Faith Williams' new album Home Truths, is 0447 349 055. You've got just on 4 minutes to get your entry in before we do take a break from the competition line while we do the news and weather. If you're leaving us to go to local programming at top of the hour, thank you for joining us here on Good Morning Country, and we hope you'll tune in again tomorrow morning when Kevin Walsh will be your host, coming to you from the bunker at Harrington. To take us up to the next lot of news and weather, we've got Ian Quinn. And this track's called Charlie the Red-Nosed Clown. And just a reminder, the number for the competition line, 0447 349 055. And if you don't get your entry in before we start the news, just be patient, because we will be reopening the competition line after we finish the news.

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3: Good morning, I'm Laura Devoy. An artificial intelligence agent infiltrated an Australian government website earlier this year. Prime Minister Anthony Albanese says the OpenAI agent gained unauthorised access to the Medicare Statistics Reporting Portal, which is administered by Services Australia, in June. He says at this stage, no personal information is believed to have been accessed.
4: The AI agent accessed both public and non-public files. A forensic investigation aided by the Australian Signals Directorate is now underway to ascertain more information, including what other government systems were affected.
3: Mr. Albanese says he's spoken to the CEO of OpenAI, Sam Altman, and expressed his concern over the incident and disappointment over the way it was communicated to the government. Food prices have increased at all four major supermarket chains, according to the latest Choice survey. Scarlett Coppola has the details.
5: Field workers from the advocacy group priced groceries at 27 Woolworths, 27 Coles, 23 Aldi and 27 IGA stores in 27 locations across Australia in June. Excluding specials, Choice CEO Monique Perry says Aldi provided the best value for the basket of healthy products, costing $28.79, while the most expensive basket with the same items cost $42.27 at IGA. Shoppers are being encouraged to check the unit pricing, monitor specials, shop around and try house brand products.
3: The Foreign Minister has reaffirmed Australia's belief every child should be able to grow up safely. Penny Wong spoke at the United Nations overnight on the call to action for Palestinian children in the West Bank and Gaza. She says children who did not choose to be involved in the conflict between Israel and Hamas are paying the price.
6: We reaffirm our commitment, our belief that every child should be able to grow up safely, with a home, with food, with dignity, and that is true in Palestine as it is anywhere in the world. Colleagues, Australia will continue to be part of those, the international pressure for peace and for unrestricted humanitarian aid.
3: Qantas ground workers have walked off the job at Sydney, Adelaide, Brisbane and Perth airports. The Transport Workers Union says the industrial action is in relation to the illegal outsourcing of 1,800 ground workers during the coronavirus pandemic. In a statement, it says Qantas's conduct of dividing its workforce among multiple subsidiaries has splintered the aviation workforce and led to unsafe conditions for both workers and travellers. Coogee has been ranked the worst beach in New South Wales for fecal matter pollution. According to the 2026 State of the Beaches report, 43 of 245 swimming spots across the state were rated poor or very poor. Turning to sport, Lachie Neal will front the AFL Appeals Board at 4 p.m. Australian Eastern Standard Time in a last-ditch bid to play in this weekend's grand final. The 33-year-old was handed a one-match suspension for an off-the-ball strike on Hawthorn's Jack Ginnivan in the prelim last weekend. On Tuesday, Brisbane failed to downgrade the ban at the tribunal. The club will launch one final challenge today. The Lions will face Fremantle in the grand final on Saturday. Repeating our top story, Prime Minister Anthony Albanese says an AI agent developed by OpenAI has infiltrated an Australian government website and accessed public and non-public files. He says no personal information is believed to have been accessed at this stage.
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Good morning. I'm Heather Farrell and you're listening to Good Morning Country on the Community Radio Network, coming to you through your local community radio station. I'm broadcasting out of my hometown of Horsham in Western Victoria this morning. It's Thursday morning, 24th of September, 2026. And I certainly hope you're waking up to a fantastic day. Our Album of the Week competition will reopen shortly, so no calls just yet. The prize this morning is Faith Williams' new album, Home Truths. And just so you've got the number, because it is a different number on Thursdays to the rest of the working week, 0447 349 055 to get your entry in. And if you did miss that number, I will give it to you again before we reopen that competition line. So no calls just yet. Time now to find out what the weather's doing from the major centres.

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1: Brisbane's expecting a high of 25 degrees with a shower or two. Sydney 24 and partly cloudy. Canberra 25 and partly cloudy. And Melbourne 26 and partly cloudy. Hobart partly cloudy 21. Adelaide partly cloudy 28. Perth mostly sunny 22. Alice Springs atop of 34 there and a partly cloudy day. And here in Horsham we're expecting a high of 25 degrees and a partly cloudy day. And that's your roundup of the weather from the major centres.
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1: The number you need to dial for our Album of the Week competition is 0447 349 055. Competition line is now reopening and you've got just under 23 minutes to get your entry in before the competition closes. To start the music off in this section, we've got Sarah and Greg Storer and one of my favourite songs of theirs. It's called When I Was a Boy. That number again, 0447 349 055.

Alan Jackson with She's Got the Rhythm and I Got the Blues. And we started out with Sarah and Greg Storer with When I Was a Boy. Just a reminder, the phone number for our Album of the Week competition is 0447 349 055. Competition closes in around 14 minutes time, and coming up next, it's Max Jackson, A Country Heart Can.

DC Cassidy and Angus Gill with Waiting on a Train. Just a reminder, the phone number for our Album of the Week competition is 0447 349 055. There's only about 9 minutes to get your entry in before we do close off the competition. Coming up next, we've got Fishing Taught Me Patience, and this one's performed by Sally Jane.

was Sally Jane with Fishing Taught Me Patience. The phone number for our Album of the Week competition is 0447 349 055. You've got less than 5 minutes to get your entry in before we do close off that competition. And the prize you could win? An album called Home Truths by Faith Williams. To take us up to the news, I've got a track that was originally written and recorded by Graham Connors. The cover of this song's performed by Adam Brand, and I really like Adam Brand's version, so let's go with it. Sicilian Born is the name of the track. And the phone number again, 0447 349 055.

He was Sicilian born, a fisherman's son, came over in 23. Worked like a dog for a couple of years.

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3: Good morning, I'm Laura Devoy. An artificial intelligence agent infiltrated an Australian government website earlier this year. Prime Minister Anthony Albanese says the OpenAI agent gained unauthorised access to the Medicare Statistics Reporting Portal, which is administered by Services Australia, in June. He says at this stage, no personal information is believed to have been accessed.
4: The AI agent accessed both public and non-public files. A forensic investigation aided by the Australian Signals Directorate is now underway to ascertain more information, including what other government systems were affected.
3: Mr. Albanese says he's spoken to the CEO of OpenAI, Sam Altman, and expressed his concern over the incident and disappointment over the way it was communicated to the government. Food prices have increased at all four major supermarket chains, according to the latest Choice survey. Scarlett Coppola has the details.
5: Field workers from the advocacy group priced groceries at 27 Woolworths, 27 Coles, 23 Aldi and 27 IGA stores in 27 locations across Australia in June. Excluding specials, Choice CEO Monique Perry says Aldi provided the best value for the basket of healthy products, costing $28.79, while the most expensive basket with the same items cost $42.27 at IGA. Shoppers are being encouraged to check the unit pricing, monitor specials, shop around and try house brand products.
3: The Foreign Minister has reaffirmed Australia's belief every child should be able to grow up safely. Penny Wong spoke at the United Nations overnight on the call to action for Palestinian children in the West Bank and Gaza. She says children who did not choose to be involved in the conflict between Israel and Hamas are paying the price.
6: We reaffirm our commitment, our belief that every child should be able to grow up safely with a home, with food, with dignity, and that is true in Palestine as it is anywhere in the world. Colleagues, Australia will continue to be part of those, the international pressure for peace and for unrestricted humanitarian aid.
3: Qantas ground workers have walked off the job at Sydney, Adelaide, Brisbane and Perth airports. The Transport Workers Union says the industrial action is in relation to the illegal outsourcing of 1,800 ground workers during the coronavirus pandemic. In a statement, it says Qantas's conduct of dividing its workforce among multiple subsidiaries has splintered the aviation workforce and led to unsafe conditions for both workers and travellers. Coogee has been ranked the worst beach in New South Wales for fecal matter pollution. According to the 2026 State of the Beaches report, 43 of 245 swimming spots across the state were rated poor or very poor. Turning to sport, Lachie Neal will front the AFL Appeals Board at 4pm Australian Eastern Standard Time in a last-ditch bid to play in this weekend's grand final. The 33-year-old was handed a one-match suspension for an off-the-ball strike on Hawthorn's Jack Ginnivan in the prelim last weekend. On Tuesday, Brisbane failed to downgrade the ban at the tribunal. The club will launch one final challenge today. The Lions will face Fremantle in the grand final on Saturday. Repeating our top story, Prime Minister Anthony Albanese says an AI agent developed by OpenAI has infiltrated an Australian government website and accessed public and non-public files. He says no personal information is believed to have been accessed at this stage.
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morning and welcome back to Good Morning Country on the Community Radio Network through your local community radio station. I'm Heather Farrell, broadcasting from my hometown of Horsham in Western Victoria. It's Thursday morning, 24th of September, and I certainly hope you're waking up to a fantastic day. Our Album of the Week competition has closed and Faith Williams' Home Truths is the prize this morning. And we'll do the draw for that in just a few minutes' time. But right now, time to find out what the weather's up to from all around this great country of ours.

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1: Beginning with the major centres, Brisbane's expecting a top of 25 degrees with a shower or two. Sydney partly cloudy 24, Canberra partly cloudy 25, and Melbourne 26 partly cloudy. Hobart 21 partly cloudy, Adelaide also partly cloudy 28. Perth 22 and mostly sunny, and Alice Springs 34 and partly cloudy. Off to Queensland now, Cairns 28 with a shower or two, Townsville 27 with a shower or two clearing, Mackay 26 with a shower or two, Rockhampton showers 28, Hervey Bay showers easing 25, Gander 29 with a shower or two. We'll go next to New South Wales, Armidale 22 with a shower or two, Orange also 22 but partly cloudy, Yass mostly sunny 26, Young partly cloudy 27, Cooma mostly sunny 26, Batemans Bay 25 with cloud clearing, Bega 27 and mostly sunny, and Griffiths 34 and sunny. We'll turn our attention to Victoria now. Mildura 32 and sunny, Swan Hill 30 and mostly sunny, Shepparton 26 and mostly sunny, Bairnsdale mostly sunny 24, and Warrnambool cloudy 23. Off to South Australia next, Mount Gambier 23 with a shower or two, Port Pirie mostly sunny 32, and Ceduna partly cloudy 30 degrees. In Tasmania, Newbina 19 and partly cloudy, Huonville 22 and partly cloudy, and Oatlands also partly cloudy, top of 19 there. In the Northern Territory, Darwin 34 and mostly sunny. Off to Western Australia now, Albany 20 with a shower or two, Bunbury also 20 but partly cloudy there, Karratha mostly sunny 36, Newman possible shower, top of 33, Kununurra 37 and partly cloudy, Broome 32 and mostly sunny. And here in Horsham we're expecting a top of 25 degrees and a partly cloudy day. And that's your roundup of the weather from this fantastic country of ours.
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3: Good morning, Romeo's Lonely Hearts Club. Good morning, Romeo's. Looking to be lucky in love?
4: Yeah. 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And I'm looking for love and companionship.
3: Oh, well, I'm sure we can help you, Ralph. 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
3: Ooh.
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3: Ooh.
4: Vaccinated and temperament tested.
3: Oh, lovely.
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4: Oh, and I love kids too.
1: And let's start off with Adam Brand. The track's called Old Hands.

0: Adam Harvey and Troy Cassadale in a duet there, Seven Spanish Angels. And prior to that, we had Adam Brand with Old Hands. Well, time to do our draw for our album of the week. And we closed the competition off with 110 entries this morning. And the prize? Faith Williams' new album, Home Truths. We started out with number one was Lex from Clergate. Two and three are Stella and Aphrodite from Engadine. Reg from Alexandra has four. Graham and Zoe from Horsham, five and six. Cheryl Whalen and Shanae from Mundubbera, seven, eight and nine. Ian and Julie from Cundletown have 10 and 11. Shirley, Karina and Michelle from Surfside, 12, 14 and 15. Robin, Rod, Kayla, Portia and Kyle from Horsham have 16 through to 20. Daryl and Jody from Kybian, 21 and 22. Tommy, Bob and Vera from Bexley, 23 through to 25. Mark from Maruya has 26. Kayleen from Hastings has 27. Morris from Batemans Bay is 28. Dennis and Phyllis from Port Pirie, 29 and 30. John and Phyllis and Jeanette from Rokeby, 31 to 33. Trina and Norm from Research, 34 and 35. Gary and Helen from Wagga Wagga, 36 and 37. Neville, Barb, Katrina, Aisha and Brendan from Gander have 38 through to 42. Ken and Russell and Taisha from South Griffith, 43, 44 and 45. Beryl and Pete from Binjor, 46 and 47. Chailey from Gander, 28. Vicky and Arthur from Leeton, Chailey from Gander's not 28, it's 48. Vicky and Arthur from Leeton, 49 and 50. Pete from Lake Eildon, 51. Diane from Horsham is 52. Des and Wayne from Helensburg, 53 and 54. And number 55 is Alan from Cootralantra. Josephine from Darawang is 56. Archie, Brian, Pam and Norm from Griffith, 57 through to 60. Katrina, Patricia, Michael, Max and Deb from Oatlands, 61 through to 65. Ray and Margaret from Horsham, 66 and 67. Jean from Horsham, 68. Diane Graham from Riverside, 69 and 70. Brad and Joy from Horsham, 71 and 72. Mal and Zach from Bruny Island, 73 and 74. Barry and Cindy from Port Macquarie have 75 and 76. Trevor, Ian and Heather from Binaway, 77, 78 and 79. Rebecca and Lloyd from Kelso, 80 and 81. Gary from Horsham, 82. Phil from Holt's Flat, 83. Margaret from Manildra has 84. Gary and Michelle from Oatlands have 85 and 86. Bert from Bombala, 87. Helen and Bill from Warrnambool, 88 and 89. Brian from Waii Point is number 90. John from Parks has 91. Paul, Stephanie and Nathan from Gilgandra, 92, 93 and 94. Andrew from Port Pirie has 95. Rob from Bombala, 96. Andrew and Kim from Dutch and Bagarra, 97 and 98. Cam and Lorraine from Horsham, 99 and 100. Mick, Anne, Sienna and Mia from Cooma, 101 through to 104. Graham and Vicky from Tamworth, 105 and 106. Leon and Jane from Fisherman's Bay, 107 and 108. And Leonie and Jeff from Bega round out the numbers with 109 and 110. Time now to find out who has won Home Truths by Faith Williams. Excuse me there, going a total mental blank. And it appears that our drum roll has escaped us. So let's see if we can find it. It's got to be here somewhere. And good luck to each and every one of you, because this is a great album, and Kevin Walsh will have another copy of that album to give away tomorrow morning when he hosts Good Morning Country from the bunker at Harrington. And here we go. Drum roll has been located. the winner is number 36, which is back here on page 2, and that's Gary from Wagga Wagga. Congratulations, Gary. I'll be in touch to make sure that we've got your address details correct so that, well, she can post out that album to you. And coming up next, we've got Brendan Radford and a great song. I like this one. When we were travelling all around Australia, we certainly did like to flick the finger. And his song, They Don't Flick the Finger in the Outback Anymore.
1: I've been working day and night, working quite a lot. My eyes were red, my senses dead, my confidence was shot. I was a ticking time bomb, something had to give. So I said to the chief, we need a break, girl, we gotta live. So we hitched up the camper, fueled the truck and we were gone. Pointed ourselves northwest, up the range and on. And as we followed right beside that old Westlander line, I eventually stopped worrying about what we'd left behind. And as we drove along, I got thinking about my old dad, how we used to drive those country roads when I was a lad. And when someone came towards us, he'd raise his pointer up, and the other bloke would do the same. Safe travels and good luck. So when we got past Dolby, not quite as far as Miles, I raised up my pointer to see if I'd get a smile. Maybe see a finger lift subtly from the wheel, as if to say, you're not out here alone, mate, that's the deal.

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I tried time and time again till I had to concede. It was different in the outback now, things had changed indeed. Couple of days later, southeast of Camarwheel, we turned off to Lawn Hill on a road that was unsealed. As the dust boat came towards us, I flicked to say g'day. A reflex, just a habit, as I heard the missus say.

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Nearly drove right off the track. Cause this time when I raised it up, old mate raised it straight back. And in that simple gesture, restored my faith in men. We weren't out here alone, we were out back amongst friends. Over the following days, the flicking didn't stop. The missus even got involved, it was quite over the top. Those

Brendan Radford there with They Don't Flick the Finger in the Outback Anymore. Just a bit of a recap on our album of the week. And the prize this morning was Faith Williams' album Home Truths. And Kevin Walsh will have another copy of that album to give away tomorrow morning. And we had 110 entries this morning, and the winner was number 36, which was Gary from Wagga Wagga. If you're leaving us to go to local programming at the top of the hour, make sure you tune in again tomorrow morning when Kevin Walsh will be broadcasting from the bunker at Harrington. And we thank you for tuning your dial to Good Morning Country. To take us up to the next lot of news and weather, we've got Christine Clifford, and this is her latest release. It is called There Goes My Truck.

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1: National Radio News.
2: Good morning, I'm Laura Devoy. The Prime Minister says the breach of an Australian government website by an artificial intelligence agent was unacceptable. In June, an agent developed by OpenAI gained unauthorised access to the Medicare Statistics Reporting Portal, which is administered by Services Australia. Public and private files were accessed, though at this stage it's believed personal information was not taken. Anthony Albanese says it took OpenAI 3 months to inform the government of the breach.
3: Today I spoke with the CEO of OpenAI, Sam Altman, to express Australia's extreme concern about this incident, and I also expressed my disappointment that it took the company way too long to inform the government what had occurred.
2: The Australian Signals Directorate is investigating. Plant agriculture and crop production may suffer under new restrictions to the Working Holiday Maker Visa program. The Backpacker and Youth Tourism Advisory Panel says the program has run strong for 50 years, but capping second-year Working Holiday Maker visas at 45,000 and third years at 5,000 will unnecessarily injure it. BITAP advisor Simon Westaway told National Radio News the changes are especially concerning with peak harvest season approaching.
4: From a horticultural sector, we're coming into peak seasons for cherry picking. Soon after Christmas, the wine regions really take off in terms of the annual season. From a crop perspective, this is peak harvest time now for our major crops around the country. Many of them do rely on large numbers of working holiday makers, which is part of their experience in Australia, will go and work on farms and support the supply chain.
2: Murujuga traditional custodian Raylene Cooper has addressed the UN Human Rights Council on her complaint against the Australian government. Ms Cooper has outlined the ongoing industrial damage to Murujuga's UNESCO World Heritage listed rock art. The complaint about the Australian government's conduct will be lodged with the UN in the coming weeks. Crews are still working to restore power to homes and businesses in the Victorian city of Mildura. More than 5,000 customers were left in the dark on Monday morning after a ute crashed into a power pole. As of 9 p.m. yesterday, 1,700 were still without power. The British Defence Secretary says the UK is reviewing its deal to hand the Chagos Islands to Mauritius. Wes Streeting told the BBC the agreement was being looked at because the United States doesn't support it.
5: What President Trump said yesterday wasn't new, but I think it does provide absolute clarity that his position on this Chagos deal as currently drafted is not changing. And so we have to do more work with our American allies, with President Trump and his administration.
2: The territory in the Indian Ocean is home to an important joint US-UK military base. US President Donald Trump criticised the deal while speaking with UK Prime Minister Andy Burnham in New York.
6: I don't support it. I think it's terrible.
2: Turning to sport, in cricket, South Australia has defeated Tasmania by 7 runs in the One Day Cup. SA posted 383 runs. Matthew Gilkes was unbeaten on 97 off 65 deliveries. Jordan Silk responded with 142, but Tasmania fell just short of the target. And in basketball, the Cairns Taipans have held off the Tasmania Jack Jumpers. The Taipans led by 20 points during the second quarter, but the Jack Jumpers came back to trail by just 1 point at half time. Held on in the second half, the final score 93-87.
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0: Good morning and welcome to the final hour of Good Morning Country, coming to you on the Community Radio Network through your local community radio station. I'm Heather Farrell and today's Thursday the 24th of September. Gosh, how this year is flying. It's hard to believe we've almost finished a year of months of spring, should I say. Just seems like yesterday it was winter. Our Album of the Week competition had 110 entries this morning and the winner was number 36, Gary from Wagga Wagga in New South Wales. And he has won Faith Williams' album, Home Truths. Kevin Walsh will have the final copy of that album to give away tomorrow morning when he broadcasts from the bunker at Harrington. And right now, let's find out what the weather's doing from the major centres.
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0: Brisbane's expecting a shower or two and a top of 25 degrees. Sydney, partly cloudy, 24. Canberra, 25 and partly cloudy. Melbourne, 26 and partly cloudy. Hobart, 21 and partly cloudy. Adelaide, also partly cloudy, top of 28 there. Perth, 22 and mostly sunny. Alice Springs, partly cloudy, 34. And here in Horsham, we're expecting a partly cloudy day with a top of 25 degrees. And there's just barely a few little wisps of white cloud out there. Mostly blue sky this morning, so it looks like we're in for a ripper day. And that's your roundup of the weather from the major centres.

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1: Do I know
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Ella Langley there with Choosing Texas. That's her latest single, and it's been sitting in the top 40 chart for 37 weeks. That's absolutely astounding. 37 weeks. Well done. Prior to that, Alan Caswell, He Loves His Radio, and Alan Jackson, Midnight in Montgomery. Coming up next, we've got Brendan Walmsley, and this is the title track from his latest album, and it's called Road to Rivoli.

0: Justin Landers with Rusty Austin Ute. That's his latest single, and prior to that, Brendan Walmsley with the title track from his latest album, Road to Rivalea. We've got Melinda Snyder and Becky Cole to take us up to the next lot of news and weather. This one's called The Night the Lights Went Out in Georgia.
1: He was on his way home from Candletop. Been 2 weeks gone, so he thought he'd stop at Webb's and have him a drink before he went home to her.

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1: National Radio News.
2: Good morning, I'm Laura Devoy. The Prime Minister says the breach of an Australian government website by an artificial intelligence agent was unacceptable. In June, an agent developed by OpenAI gained unauthorised access to the Medicare Statistics Reporting Portal, which is administered by Services Australia. Public and private files were accessed, though at this stage it's believed personal information was not taken. Anthony Albanese says it took OpenAI 3 months to inform the government of the breach.
3: Today I spoke with the CEO of OpenAI, Sam Altman, to express Australia's extreme concern about this incident, and I also expressed my disappointment that it took the company way too long to inform the government what had occurred.
2: The Australian Signals Directorate is investigating. Plant agriculture and crop production may suffer under new restrictions to the Working Holiday Maker Visa program. The Backpacker and Youth Tourism Advisory Panel says the program has run strong for 50 years, but capping second-year Working Holiday Maker visas at 45,000 and third years at 5,000 will unnecessarily injure it. BITAP advisor Simon Westaway told National Radio News the changes are especially concerning with peak harvest season approaching.
4: From a horticultural sector, we're coming into peak seasons for cherry picking. Soon after Christmas, the wine regions really take off in terms of the annual season. From a crop perspective, this is peak harvest time now for our major crops around the country. Many of them do rely on large numbers of working holiday makers, which is part of their experience in Australia, will go and work on farms and support the supply chain.
2: Murujuga traditional custodian Raylene Cooper has addressed the UN Human Rights Council on her complaint against the Australian government. Ms Cooper has outlined the ongoing industrial damage to Murujuga's UNESCO World Heritage listed rock art. The complaint about the Australian government's conduct will be lodged with the UN in the coming weeks. Crews are still working to restore power to homes and businesses in the Victorian city of Mildura. More than 5,000 customers were left in the dark on Monday morning after a ute crashed into a power pole. As of 9 p.m. yesterday, 1,700 were still without power. The British Defence Secretary says the UK is reviewing its deal to hand the Chagos Islands to Mauritius. Wes Streeting told the BBC the agreement was being looked at because the United States doesn't support it.
5: What President Trump said yesterday wasn't new, but I think it does provide absolute clarity that his position on this Chagos deal as currently drafted is not changing. And so we have to do more work with our American allies, with President Trump and his administration.
2: The territory in the Indian Ocean is home to an important joint US-UK military base. US President Donald Trump criticised the deal while speaking with UK Prime Minister Andy Burnham in New York.
6: I don't support it. I think it's terrible.
2: Turning to sport, in cricket, South Australia has defeated Tasmania by 7 runs in the One Day Cup. SA posted 383 runs. Matthew Gilkes was unbeaten on 97 off 65 deliveries. Jordan Silk responded with 142, but Tasmania fell just short of the target. And in basketball, the Cairns Taipans have held off the Tasmania Jack Jumpers. The Taipans led by 20 points during the second quarter, but the Jack Jumpers came back to trail by just 1 point at half time. Held on in the second half, the final score 93-87.
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0: You're listening to Good Morning Country on the Community Radio Network, and that comes to you through your local community radio station. I'm Heather Farrell and broadcasting from my hometown of Horsham, where I'm a volunteer presenter at my local station, Triple H FM. Our Album of the Week competition has had 110 entries, and the winner was number 36, Gary from Wagga Wagga in New South Wales. And he has won an album called Home Truths by Faith Williams. And Kevin Walsh will have another copy of that album to give away tomorrow morning when he broadcasts from the bunker at Harrington. Time now to find out what the weather's doing in Western Australia.
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0: And off to the west, Albany. 20 degrees is their predicted top with a shower or two. Bunbury 20 and partly cloudy. Karratha 36 and mostly sunny. Newman, possible shower there and a top of 33. Kununurra partly cloudy 37. Broome, mostly sunny 32. And Perth, 22 and mostly sunny. And here in Horsham, we're expecting a partly cloudy day with a top of 25 degrees. And there's a bit of a breeze out there at the moment, and just a little bit of white wispy cloud, but predominantly sunshine, so it's looking like a beautiful day in our neck of the woods. Coming up next, we've got Adam Harvey, and this is a duet with Guy Sebastian, and the track's called Stuck in the Middle.

Brian Cadd and an absolute multitude of friends on that latest release of his called Believe. And prior to that, Route 33 teaming up with James Blundell with Blue Collar Man. Then we had Adam Harvey in a duet with Guy Sebastian, Stuck in the Middle. Well, we've got a latest release from Duncan Tombs coming up next. This one's called I Go Home.

Dyer there with Daisies from Dirt. That's her latest release. And we had Duncan Toombs with his latest, I Go Home. Well, thank you for joining me today for Good Morning Country on the Community Radio Network, coming to you through your local community radio station. I've been broadcasting from my hometown of Horsham in Western Victoria, where I'm a volunteer presenter at my local community radio station, and it's known as Triple H 96.5 FM. Kevin Walsh will be your host tomorrow morning for Good Morning Country, and he will have another copy of our album of the week to give away. And of course, the album this week is by Faith Williams, and what a talented artist she is. And the album is called Home Truths. And the winner today was number 36, which was Gary from Wagga Wagga in New South Wales. And we had a total of 110 entries. And I want to thank you for your patience today. I did wake up ill this morning, and it was a bit of a trying start to the program. Hopefully it's improved as we've come along. Yes, woke up with just a head cold. Yes, eyes dripping, everything not particularly comfortable. So thank you for persevering with me this morning. Now, I'm going to play a track by Justin Landers. It's called Be a Little Kinder. And I do play it every Thursday morning when I'm saying goodbye, because I think it's got a really important message. In this rough world at the moment, when things aren't particularly good to lots of people, please just be a little kinder. And if you see someone without a smile, give them one of yours. And kindness can be just the richest gift you can give. And it doesn't cost you anything. Well, I'll catch you next Thursday. In the meantime, keep Walshy company on Good Morning Country. And we're going to go out with this track by Justin Landers, Be a Little Kinder.

0: Good morning, New England, and to you listening to 2ARM, your community radio station. 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
2: Good morning, I'm Laura Devoy. It's been revealed an AI agent was able to break through privacy protections when researching public medical spending. The Medicare Statistics Reporting Portal, which is administered by Services Australia, contains non-sensitive information related to data and statistics. The AI agent, developed by OpenAI, gained access to public and non-public files on the website in June. Acting Prime Minister Richard Miles told News 24 the agent was conducting research on medical and health statistics when the incident occurred.
3: It has come to the medical statistics portal of Services Australia, and in seeking to get that information information has not been given up by the portal, and then it has worked its way around and gained an unauthorised access to that portal.
2: Mr. Miles says the government was informed of the incident earlier this month via email. Prime Minister Anthony Albanese spoke with OpenAI CEO Sam Altman overnight to express the government's concern and question why it took the company 3 months to reveal the hack. The Australian Signals Directorate is investigating. Qantas ground workers are calling on the airline to consolidate the workforce and raise their wages. Workers at Sydney, Brisbane, Adelaide and Perth airports have walked off the job. The Transport Workers Union says the industrial action is in relation to the illegal outsourcing of 1,800 ground workers during the coronavirus pandemic. Spokesman Josh Milroy told the ABC there are 38 different subsidiaries and labour hire companies being used to divide the workforce.
4: These workers are on minimum wage and in some cases less than minimum wage. So they need to have job security. They often work over 40 hours a week, but only are contracted for 15. So it makes it hard to get a mortgage, hard to get a loan. These workers want job security, they want consolidation, and they want a decent pay rise that keeps up with the cost of living.
2: Murujuga traditional custodian Raylene Cooper is calling on the United Nations member countries to ensure the federal government prevents any further industrial development and protects ancient rock art. Ms. Cooper addressed the UN Human Rights Council, where she outlined the damage to Murujuga's World Heritage listed rock art caused by gas projects.
5: Emissions are destroying and desecrating Murujuga's sacred rock art and impacting all countries, contributing to climate change globally. The Australian government continues to fail to protect the outstanding universal values of the cultural landscape.
2: Ms. Cooper says she will shortly file a UN human rights complaint against the federal government. Australia has signed a new strategic partnership with the Netherlands, seeking to boost defence ties and secure justice for the victims of MH17. Prime Minister Anthony Albanese met with his Dutch counterpart, Rob Jetten, on the sidelines of the United Nations General Assembly in New York. As part of the partnership, the two countries will work more closely on security issues, economics and trade. Both nations also reaffirmed their commitment to pursuing truth and justice for the victims of MH17. The Malaysian Airlines plane shot down by a missile over Ukraine in 2014. Turning to sport, Lachie Neal will front the AFL Appeals Board at 4 p.m. Australian Eastern Standard Time in a last-ditch bid to play in this weekend's grand final. The 33-year-old was handed a one-match suspension for an off-the-ball strike on Hawthorn's Jack Ginnivan in the prelim last weekend. On Tuesday, Brisbane failed to downgrade the ban at the tribunal. The club will launch one final challenge today. The Lions will face Fremantle in the grand final on Saturday.
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0: Now, here is the late news. After a series of crimes in the Glasgow area, Chief Inspector McTavish has announced that he's looking for a man with one eye. If he doesn't find him, he's going to use both eyes.
1: And the perfect crime was committed last night when thieves broke into Scotland Yard and stole all the toilets. Police say they've absolutely nothing to go on.
0: Mr. Ernest Quigley, the winner of the sponsored hairdressing marathon, who has had his hair permed and set non-stop for 73 hours, was today described as completely and utterly lacquered.
1: It has been revealed in a report laid before the International Olympic Committee that at the last Olympic Games, several athletes took steroids. The Russian Anna Volga took aneroids. Anthony Armstrong Jones took Polaroids. And David Hemery didn't take anything.

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We welcome all community members to join us for afternoon tea. 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

0: 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I wish I had listened to them and just slowed down. We didn't make it to the graduation that day. Because of me.
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1: Good morning, I'm Laura Devoy. It's been revealed an AI agent was able to break through privacy protections when researching public medical spending. The Medicare Statistics Reporting Portal, which is administered by Services Australia, contains non-sensitive information related to data and statistics. The AI agent, developed by OpenAI, gained access to public and non-public files on the website in June. Acting Prime Minister Richard Miles told News 24 the agent was conducting research on medical and health statistics when the incident occurred.
2: It has come to the medical statistics portal of Services Australia, and in seeking to get that information information has not been given up by the portal, and then it has worked its way around and gained an unauthorised access to that portal.
1: Mr. Miles says the government was informed of the incident earlier this month via email. Prime Minister Anthony Albanese spoke with OpenAI CEO Sam Altman overnight to express the government's concern and question why it took the company 3 months to reveal the hack. The Australian Signals Directorate is investigating. Qantas ground workers are calling on the airline to consolidate the workforce and raise their wages. Workers at Sydney, Brisbane, Adelaide and Perth airports have walked off the job. The Transport Workers Union says the industrial action is in relation to the illegal outsourcing of 1,800 ground workers during the coronavirus pandemic. Spokesman Josh Milroy told the ABC there are 38 different subsidiaries and labour hire companies being used to divide the workforce.
3: These workers are on minimum wage and in some cases less than minimum wage. So they need to have job security. They often work over 40 hours a week, but only are contracted for 15. So it makes it hard to get a mortgage, hard to get a loan. These workers want job security, they want consolidation, and they want a decent pay rise that keeps up with the cost of living.
1: Murujuga traditional custodian Raylene Cooper is calling on the United Nations member countries to ensure the federal government prevents any further industrial development and protects ancient rock art. Ms. Cooper addressed the UN Human Rights Council, where she outlined the damage to Murujuga's World Heritage listed rock art caused by gas projects.
4: Emissions are destroying and desecrating Murujuga's sacred rock art and impacting all countries, contributing to climate change globally. The Australian government continues to fail to protect the outstanding universal values of the cultural landscape.
1: Ms. Cooper says she will shortly file a UN human rights complaint against the federal government. Australia has signed a new strategic partnership with the Netherlands, seeking to boost defence ties and secure justice for the victims of MH17. Prime Minister Anthony Albanese met with his Dutch counterpart, Rob Jetten, on the sidelines of the United Nations General Assembly in New York. As part of the partnership, the two countries will work more closely on security issues, economics and trade. Both nations also reaffirmed their commitment to pursuing truth and justice for the victims of MH17. The Malaysian Airlines plane shot down by a missile over Ukraine in 2014. Turning to sport, Lachie Neal will front the AFL Appeals Board at 4 p.m. Australian Eastern Standard Time in a last-ditch bid to play in this weekend's grand final. The 33-year-old was handed a one-match suspension for an off-the-ball strike on Hawthorn's Jack Ginnivan in the prelim last weekend. On Tuesday, Brisbane failed to downgrade the ban at the tribunal. The club will launch one final challenge today. The Lions will face Fremantle in the grand final on Saturday.
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